0: preliminary round on home campus sites. Aaron Rodgers is expected to visit the Pittsburgh Steelers, and according to NFL Network's Ian Rappaport, he's considered likely to play for Pittsburgh this season. There's no agreement at this time, but a contract could be finalized during Steelers rookie minicamp this weekend. Knicks forward OG Anunoby is day-to-day after being diagnosed with a right hamstring strain. The Cubs extended their win streak to 9 as they complete a sweep of the Reds 8-3. Jake McCarthy hit a grand slam to lift the Rockies over the Mets 6-2. And the NFL, Kyle Pitts officially signed his $15 million franchise tender.
1: Ed Sheeran, Dua Lipa, The Weeknd. 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

That was Wasted on You, here for you on the Morning Brew. This is your host, Lance Corbettino, aka DJ Dubs. Do stick around. We got a lot coming up later in the show. We're going to be talking about the Shin Iwakuni shuttle bus service for the upcoming 96 and the Mother's Day brunch that's happening in just 2 days. Also, we are going to be talking about some segments for this hour's What's Buzzin' Friday. Be sure to continue sticking around for this hour here on AFN Iwakuni, the Eagle, serving America's best.

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That was Bruno Mars with I Just Might Hear For You on The Morning Brew. Right now, I'll be talking about the Shin Iwakuni Shuttle Bus Service. That's going to be happening towards the end of the month for the 96, May 23rd, 6:45 in the morning to 1:45 in the afternoon. It's one is the times that will be running. MCCS, they will provide shuttle bus service to and from the station for the Memorial Day 96. So the first day it starts, they'll be bringing people from base to the Iwakuni Shin Station. Then the last day of the 96, they'll be taking people from the Shin Iwakuni station and bringing them back to base. You can check the Iwakuni events page to register and see all the departure times and all the pickup locations. But moving on, we will be talking about another segment for today's What's Buzzing Friday. We'll talk about that later in the show. Right now, we're going to kick it right back to the music here on AFN Iwakuni, the Eagle, serving America's best. I'm freezing.

0: April, Isabella Mancini, and this is your Inside Iwakuni Radio News. Last week, crowds gathered at the Kintayo Bridge for the annual Kintai Bridge Festival, celebrating the history and legacy of the iconic landmark. The event featured traditional performances, taiko drumming, a historic daimyo procession across the bridge, and more. Iwakuni Mayor Yoshihiko Fukuda was also in attendance, highlighting the festival's importance to the local community. Headquarters and Headquarters Squadron is preparing to say goodbye to their commanding officer, Lieutenant Colonel Federico Mendizabal. Ahead of his departure, he stopped by AFN Iwakuni to reflect on his time leading the squadron and the Marines, sailors, and families who made the mission possible. Here's a moment from that conversation.
1: This has been the most challenging as well as professionally rewarding military experience for us. I know I'll speak on behalf of my wife. She's loved leaving here in Iwakuni. So I just want to say thank you, obviously, Sergeant Major Kern, Ms. Joanna Neville, and all the department heads here at HNHS. Thank you. It's been an awesome time. Very happy to have lived here and had this opportunity to live here in Iwakuni.
0: Over the weekend, MCAS Iwakuni and the JMSDF hosted Friendship Day 2026, drawing thousands of Japanese civilians to base for high-energy flight demonstrations, up-close aircraft displays, food stalls, and so much more. The annual event continues to highlight the strong partnership between the U.S. and Japan. That's all for this edition of your Inside Iwakuni Radio News. 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
4: The music that says, you made it. Now, you just need a ceremony. The graduate recognition ceremony is coming to the Sakura Theater on May 29th, celebrating your 2025-2026 academic achievements. 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
5: What does energy conservation sound like? 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Turn off your electrical appliances when you're done with them.
6: Steve, get in my office now!
7: Yes, sir.
6: You've been doing amazing things recently. Volunteering, organizing community events, mentoring your peers. Don't think I haven't noticed. And let me tell you, I'm gonna figure out how to give you what you deserve.
0: Well, sir, if you think he's been doing so well, you should nominate him for the Impact Iwakuni Award. Just scan the QR code on the MCAS Iwakuni Facebook page to fill out the nomination form.
6: That's a great idea!
7: So, I'm not in trouble?
8: No matter where you're serving in the Pacific,
9: AFM

0: negotiations continue. I'm Lira, Fox News. President Trump says the U.S. continues talking with Iran even after Iran fired on U.S. ships in the Strait of Hormuz.
1: We took our three destroyers and we rammed them through some pretty big stuff today and we knocked the hell out of them.
0: The president says the ceasefire is still on and he says Pakistan has asked the U.S. to not do Project Freedom, the U.S. effort to guide ships through the Strait of Hormuz during negotiations with Iran. The president made those comments during his stop at the Lincoln Memorial to see the reflecting pool after he had it coated in a color he calls American flag blue.
1: We're really fixing up Washington, D.C.
0: The president said he's also working on the memorial itself but offered no specifics on those plans. New information about the man behind a mass shooting in Austin, Texas.
2: The FBI says the man who shot and killed three people and injured more than a dozen others at a bar in downtown Austin, Texas, acted alone. And there's no evidence any foreign terrorist group supported or directed him. That's according to a two-page update of the agency's probe into the attack on Buford's backyard beer garden on March 1st. That ended after police shot and killed the gunman, Indiaja Dajani. Investigators say Dajani carried out the attack one day after the war with Iran began and that he was wearing clothing displaying an Iranian flag and the phrase, property of Allah. The investigation is ongoing.
0: Fox's Carmen Roberts. Florida Governor Ron DeSantis says the immigration detention center known as Alligator Alcatraz was always meant to be temporary. His comments came on the same day the New York Times reported state and federal officials were in early talks about shutting down the facility in the Florida Everglades that DeSantis said has processed and deported 22,000 detainees since it opened last summer. 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
3: Stories from Federal News Network. The Department of Veterans Affairs says it's stepping up efforts to identify veterans at risk of suicide. In March, 88% of veterans who received VA health care over the past year completed an annual screening for suicide risk. 96% of veterans flagged as being high risk received a comprehensive follow-up evaluation and support plan. More than half of veteran suicides are cases where the veteran was not recently receiving VA medical care. The Department of Homeland Security is modernizing the electronic health record systems used for immigration detainees. DHS says it has a requirement for an integrated EHR system to serve both Immigration and Customs Enforcement and Customs and Border Protection. DHS plans to release the solicitation for the EHR contract by June 15th, with a contract award expected in the fourth quarter of fiscal 2026. For more on these stories, visit federalnewsnetwork.com. I'm Michelle Sandiford.
4: From the Fox Sports Studios in Los Angeles, here's Chris Perfett.
5: The men and women's NCAA basketball tournaments are officially expanding to 76 schools from the previous 68-team bracket. For the men's tournament, the first four will be replaced with 12 games featuring 24 schools in Dayton and one other city to be announced. The women's tournament will have a similar change, but play the preliminary round on home campus sites. Aaron Rodgers is expected to visit the Pittsburgh Steelers, and according to NFL Network's Ian Rappaport, he's considered likely to play for Pittsburgh this season. There's no agreement at this time, but a contract could be finalized during Steelers rookie minicamp this weekend. Knicks forward OG Anunoby is day-to-day after being diagnosed with a right hamstring strain. The Cubs extended their win streak to 9 as they complete a sweep of the Reds 8-3. Jake McCarthy hit a grand slam to lift the Rockies over the Mets 6-2, and the NFL Kyle Pitts officially signed his $15 million franchise tender.

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1: Huh?
0: You can't have your headphones in while riding a bike, sir.
1: Wait, really?
0: Yeah, it's a safety hazard. Here in Japan, there are 113 traffic laws applicable to bicyclists 16 years or older. 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
1: All right, we're here for the baby boot camp.
2: Yes, of course. Why don't you sit down and we'll go over some details.
1: Right, right. I gotta tell you, I'm real excited about Junior here getting this experience so young. I was 18 before they let me enlist.
2: Enlist?
1: Yeah, we've been getting ready for this since the last, trimester or so. I've got him up to about a 250 on the PFT.
2: Sir.
1: It's the pull-ups that are really killing us, you know, on account of his weak little baby arms.
2: Sir, Daddy's baby boot camp and Mom's basic training is not a boot camp for babies. It's a program designed to give new and expecting parents the skill they need for raising an infant.
1: Well, I guess I'll have to break to Junior. He sure was looking forward to getting his little hands on an M16, though. Thanks anyway.
2: An M16?
0: Do I have to register my kids to be homeschooled? Can they still do sports? What's the policy?
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1: Outside Hattiesburg in the town of Purvis, reports of people trapped in their homes, entire subdivisions in splinters.
2: We came in this hole and everybody kneeled down.
1: The tornado hit just as Pastor Jimmy Brazil and congregants at Coaltown Baptist Church were finishing a meal.
2: After things kind of settled a little bit, we began to venture out and look, and we saw that our fellowship hall was destroyed.
3: Across the state, at least 17 people hurt and more than 1,000 buildings and homes destroyed.
0: ABC's Faith Abube in Purvis, Mississippi. Three people who were aboard the MV Hondius cruise ship have died from the Honda virus, and two others infected are currently hospitalized in the Netherlands. ABC's Victor Oquendo.
4: When the ship arrives in the Canary Islands, passengers and crew will be screened on board before they can go home. As for those seven Americans who returned to the U.S., none have symptoms, but they are being closely monitored.
0: President Trump asked about the outbreak.
5: We have a lot of people, a lot of great people studying it. It should be fine. We hope.
0: The president commenting during an on-site inspection of renovations to the reflecting pool outside the Lincoln Memorial. Earlier today, the president found out a trade court ruled that his global 10% tariff is unlawful.
6: Donald Trump put in place the 10% tariff hours after the Supreme Court ruled against his first attempt at tariffs in February. With today's ruling, the Court of International Trade concluded that Trump's fix to his illegal tariffs is unlawful, too. In a split ruling, the court said the Trump administration misread a key term in the law used to justify the sweeping tariffs. Peter Harlambous, ABC News, New York.
0: The U.S. launching what it says is a counterattack on Iranian targets after CENTCOM says Iran fired at U.S. destroyers in the Strait of Hormuz. This is the U.S. and Iran try to restart talks to end the war. A one-page framework would be a precursor to more talks. 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
7: Here are your top stories from Federal News Network. The Department of Veterans Affairs says it's stepping up efforts to identify veterans at risk of suicide. In March, 88% of veterans who received VA health care over the past year completed an annual screening for suicide risk. 96% of veterans flagged as being high risk received a comprehensive follow-up evaluation and support plan. More than half of veteran suicides are cases where the veteran was not recently receiving VA medical care. The Department of Homeland Security is modernizing the electronic health record systems used for immigration detainees. DHS says it has a requirement for an integrated EHR system to serve both Immigration and Customs Enforcement and Customs and Border Protection. DHS plans to release the solicitation for the EHR contract by June 15th, with a contract award expected in the fourth quarter of fiscal 2026. For more on these stories, visit federalnewsnetwork.com. I'm Michelle Sandiford.
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9: In the NBA playoffs, the Pistons have a 62-56 lead. It is 6.5 minutes left to go in the third quarter. Cade Cunningham only has 9 points and 8 assists. Donovan Mitchell has 17 points for the Cavaliers. At 9:30 Eastern time, the Lakers are in OKC to take on the Thunder. OKC leads that series 1-0. In baseball, the Cubs have won 9 straight. They take down the Reds 8-3. The Nationals top the Twins 7-5. The Yankees knocked out the Rangers 9-2. Pirates outscored the Diamondbacks 4-2. And currently, the Athletics are crushing the Phillies 12-1. It is the bottom of the seventh. Orioles and Marlins are tied up at 3 apiece. It's the top of the eighth. Also tied up at 3 apiece, the Rays and Red Sox. It is the top of the sixth. In the NCAA men's women's basketball tournament, selection committees have approved the expansion of the NCAA tournament to 76 teams starting next season.

0: that says, you made it. Now, you just need a ceremony. The Graduate Recognition Ceremony is coming to the Sakura Theater on May 29th, celebrating your 2025-2026 academic achievements. Sign up now on Eventbrite to get recognized the right way.
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0: listeners, on June 6th, step into a magical royal tea party at Club Iwakuni. 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
1: Hey, there he is.
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1: Welcome back to the States, Devil Dog. 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
2: So what all did you do while you were in Japan? 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
1: Well, did you at least go watch a real live sumo match?
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1: Then what did you do for 2 years, dude?
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0: Even the bamboo whisk, the chasen, is engineered to create the proper texture.
1: Sir.
0: Which requires a controlled wrist motion.
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7: Colonel Nick Hague, Space Force Guardian and NASA astronaut. 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Wherever duty takes us, even into space, staying connected keeps us grounded. 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
1: Is still on. I'm Lisa Lucera, Fox News. So says President Trump after the U.S. and Iranian forces exchanged fire. The president says Iran fired first and the U.S. was defending itself. And the president says negotiations with Iran continue.
2: The talks are going very well, but they have to understand if it doesn't get signed, they're going to have a lot of pain.
1: The president says Pakistan asked the U.S. to not conduct Project Freedom during negotiations. Project Freedom is the U.S. military's effort to move ships through the Strait of Hormuz. The White House says President Trump will deliver remarks at noon tomorrow from the Rose Garden. No word on what he'll speak about. Sentencing for the man who firebombed a rally for Israel last year in Boulder, Colorado.
3: Mohammed Solomon pleading guilty to charges including murder, asking for the maximum penalty.
4: At the end, I want to reassure my apologies to everyone. And that I will spend the remainder of my life in prison.
3: He was sentenced to life without the possibility of parole for the murder charge alone. The Egyptian national killed an 82-year-old woman and injured at least 12 others last June, throwing Molotov cocktails at those raising awareness about Israeli hostages in Gaza.
5: Each time I pass a gas station, that stench of gasoline is a reminder of the singed nose hairs and the burned flesh from that day.
3: Corey Gardner, one of several who read impact statements in court.
1: Fox's Kristen Goodwin. Solomon also faces a federal hate crime charge. Prosecutors are weighing whether to seek the death penalty in that case. The NTSB says both engines shut off and there was a struggle in the cockpit before a China Eastern Airlines jet slammed into a mountain in 2022, killing all 132 people on board. The NTSB was involved in the investigation because the plane and engines were made by American companies. 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
6: I'm Airman First Class Teresa Figueroa. In the Philippines, the U.S. Army, alongside Philippine and Japanese partners, recently conducted multiple defensive live and dry fire exercises that centered around counter-unmanned aircraft systems weaponry during this year's Balikatan 2026. In Alaska, Red Flag Alaska 26 TAC-1 concluded at Eielson Air Force Base. Realistic air combat training and dynamic flying operations, leveraging the expansive airspace and diverse training environment of the Joint Pacific Alaska Range Complex. And in Korea, U.S. Marines with the 3rd Marine Division executed their first FIM-92 Stinger live fire range during Korean Marine Exchange Program 26.1. This marked another milestone in the unit's capabilities and stance in the Indo-Pacific region. This has been your Pacific Pulse. I'm Airman First Class Teresa Figueroa.
0: From the Fox Sports Studios in Los Angeles,
7: since being down 3-1 to the Orlando Magic, the Pistons have won 5 straight games.
8: Left wing now to Cade against Strus. Cade with a step back long. Go! That shot was murder. And he got nothing but net.
7: Pistons Radio Network on the call. They now lead the series over the Cavaliers 2-0 after defeating them 107-97. Cade Cunningham led the way with 25 points and 10 assists. On the losing side, Donovan Mitchell did have 31 points and 6 assists. James Harden struggled. He was 3 of 13 from the field. He only had 10 points and also struggled with some 4 turnovers. In the NFL, the Vikings are signing former 49ers wide receiver Juwan Jennings to a 1-year deal worth up to $13 million. He'll join Justin Jefferson and Jordan Addison in Minnesota.

0: Do I have to register my kids to be homeschooled? Can they still do sports? What's the policy?
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0: music that says, you made it. Now, just need a ceremony. 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
1: 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It's adorable. Bro, be careful. It looks really angry with us. 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
6: Space Force Guardian and NASA astronaut. 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
2: From ABC News, I'm Dave Packer. The Centers for Disease Control and Prevention has classified the Hantavirus outbreak a level 3 emergency response, the lowest level of emergency activation. This is 7 people in 5 U.S. states are being monitored for viruses following the outbreak on the MV Hondius cruise ship, which is now headed for the Canary Islands. Senior fellow at Harvard University's Kennedy School, Dr. Ashish Jha, says this is not the start of a pandemic.
3: Look, I'm worried about the people on the ship. We may see a few more cases. We may even see a dozen or so more cases. Are we going to see hundreds or thousands of cases? Not from this outbreak.
2: 3 people on board that ship have died. The U.S. and Iran exchanged a new round of strikes with Iran Thursday. The Pentagon says the strikes were self-defense against Iranian targets after Iran fired at U.S. destroyers in the Strait of Hormuz. President Trump called the strikes a trifle, adding that a ceasefire is still in place and Iran wants to make a deal.
4: Well, it's more than a one-page offer. It's an offer that's basically said they will not have nuclear weapons. They're going to hand us the nuclear dust and many of the things that we want.
2: Former Army Secretary Christine Wormuth now heads the Nuclear Threat Initiative.
5: Iran's nuclear program is sort of the crown jewel for it as a regime. It's the guarantee of its existence. So to give that up, there's going to be have to be something very compelling for Tehran on the table. And I think what that is for Tehran is major sanctions relief, unfreezing of Iranian assets.
2: Officials say across Mississippi, at least 3 tornadoes touched down on Wednesday night.
6: It's remarkable the extent of the devastation that we're seeing here. Remarkably, officials say no deaths have been reported so far. Here in this county, in Lamar County, officials say that the damage stretches about 2 miles.
2: ABC's Faith Abube. 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
8: I'm Airman First Class Teresa Figueroa. In the Philippines, the U.S. Army, alongside Philippine and Japanese partners, recently conducted multiple defensive live and dry fire exercises that centered around counter-unmanned aircraft systems weaponry during this year's Balikatan 2026. In Alaska, Red Flag Alaska 26 TAC-1 concluded at Eielson Air Force Base. Realistic air combat training and dynamic flying operations, leveraging the expansive airspace and diverse training environment of the Joint Pacific Alaska Range Complex. And in Korea, U.S. Marines with the 3rd Marine Division executed their first FIM-92 Stinger live fire range during Korean Marine Exchange Program 26.1. This marked another milestone in the unit's capabilities and stance in the Indo-Pacific region. This has been your Pacific Pulse. I'm Airman First Class Teresa Figueroa.
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10: in the NBA playoffs, the Lakers are hanging around in OKC. They're on top 52-49. 2 minutes left to go in the second quarter. Austin Reeves has 13 points. He's leading the way for the Lakers. Shai Gilgeous-Alexander only has 8 points. He's leading the way for the Thunder. Earlier, the Pistons have won 5 straight games. They defeat the Cavaliers 107-97. They took a 2-0 series lead. Cade Cunningham had 25 points and 10 assists, while Tobias Harris had 21 points, and he's had 7 straight 20-plus point playoff games. James Harden struggled for the Cavaliers. He was 3 of 13 from the field. Donovan Mitchell had 31 points and 6 assists in a losing effort. Former NBA player PJ Tucker announced his retirement from the NBA after 20 years, 14 of those years in the league. And in the NFL, the Vikings are signing former 49ers wide receiver Juwan Jennings to a 1-year deal worth up to $8 million.
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5: 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Now, just need a ceremony. 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
1: Hi, we're here for the baby boot camp.
2: Yes, of course. Why don't you sit down and we'll go over some details.
1: Right, right. I gotta tell you, I'm real excited about Junior here getting this experience so young. I was 18 before they let me enlist.
2: Enlist?
1: Yeah, we've been getting ready for this since the last, trimester or so. I've got him up to about a 250 on the PFT.
2: Sir.
1: It's the pull-ups that are really killing us, you know, on account of his weak little baby arms.
2: Sir, Daddy's baby boot camp and Mom's basic training is not a boot camp for babies. 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
1: 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Well, thanks anyway.
2: An M16?
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1: For a deal. I'm Ted Lindner, Fox News. U.S. military says it launched strikes on two Iranian locations, but the Pentagon adds it does not mean there's an end to the ceasefire. U.S. Central Command issuing a statement saying the airstrikes were a self-defense response after an unprovoked Iranian attack. Meanwhile, Iran has said it's still reviewing new U.S. proposals to end the war as President Trump threatens more bombings if no deal is reached. Fox's Trey Yingst with the latest.
2: The Wall Street Journal reports the U.S. proposal includes Iran handing over all enriched material, a 20-year ban on enrichment, a declaration that Iran doesn't seek nuclear weapons, Iran dismantling key nuclear facilities, inspections if violations do occur, and a ban on underground nuclear work. Iran's foreign ministry says the regime is still examining the memorandum, but a response is expected in the hours or days ahead. This comes as we're tracking developments out of the Strait of Hormuz and the Gulf of Oman, where Central Command says an Iranian-flagged vessel attempted to breach the U.S. naval blockade on Wednesday. The tanker was warned multiple times before U.S. forces fired on the ship. The shots came from the 20-millimeter Gatling gun of an F-A-18 Super Hornet.
1: Meantime, a cruise ship at the center of the hantavirus outbreak is headed to a port in the Canary Islands.
3: Some 40 people got off the ship at a mid-Atlantic island after the first man had died, eventually suspected of hantavirus, and left for the U.S. and elsewhere. There's a rush now to trace who left, even if they're showing no symptoms, to try to isolate any more trouble. Three people have died, another five ill, either confirmed or suspected to have contracted hantavirus. Symptoms include fever, respiratory, gastrointestinal distress. The cruise ship will dock Saturday at Tenerife, the Spanish Canary Island. There, the remainder of passengers and crew will be flown to various countries for careful monitoring. In London, Greg Palcon, Fox News.
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4: This is your News in One. Reporting for AFN Europe, I'm Army Sergeant Shane Gooden. Ogame Express, the largest multinational maritime exercise in West and Central Africa, concluded in Douala, Cameroon. The annual exercise, facilitated by U.S. 6th Fleet, sponsored by U.S. Africa Command, brought together 30 nations to participate in at-sea and ashore training. The participants exchanged information through class-led training covering maritime law, medical readiness, and command and control techniques. Exercise Director for Ogame Express, U.S. Navy Captain Andrew Cleve, says the exercise serves as a springboard for a year-round security cooperation, and as the training concludes, participants are encouraged to sustain partnerships. Ogame Express enhances the collective capacity to rapidly respond to maritime security challenges. That was your News in One. I'm Army Sergeant Shane Gooden.
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6: The NBA playoffs, the Thunder are on top of the Lakers, 93-80, 11 and a half minutes left to go in the fourth quarter. LeBron James has 14 points, 5 assists, and 2 rebounds for LA. Austin Reeves has 23 points. On the OKC side, Shai Gilgeous-Alexander was in foul trouble. He has 13 points. He just got back into the game. AJ Mitchell leading the way for OKC. He has 20 points. A little bit earlier today, the Pistons took a 2-0 series lead after they took down the Cavaliers 107-97. Cade Cunningham had 25 points and 10 assists. Knicks forward OG Anunoby is day-to-day with a hamstring strain and is listed as questionable for Game 3 on Friday against the 76ers. In the NHL playoffs, the Hurricanes top the Flyers 4-1. They have taken a 3-0 series lead. In the NFL, the Vikings are signing former 49ers wide receiver Juwan Jennings to a one-year deal.
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0: That was a Red Hot Chili Peppers with Scar Tissue right here on the PM Power Play. And I'm your host, Lance Corporal Jace Graziano, a.k.a. DJ Beans. And make sure you are sticking around with me for this next hour because I got some information on some upcoming events going on around base. I'm going to be talking about the Sunset Paddle at Nishiki River, as well as the Samurai Dash, which is the second event in the Fun Run series. The first one was a Sakura Sprint, so if you ran that, listen up to hear all about this one. And also this hour I'm going to be doing Food Friday, where I talk about, you guessed it, food. This hour I'm going to be talking about Tootsie Roll and their immortal candy, as well as the world's tallest cake. So find out all about that a little later. For right now though, some more amazing music, starting off strong with Bad Bunny right here on AFN Iwakuni the Eagle, serving America's best.
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That was Owl City with Fireflies right here on the PM Power Play. And hey, if you are a runner and you love patches, well, boy, do I got the thing for you. And that's the Samurai Dash, which is part of the Fun Run series. And if you don't know what that is, well, a couple months ago, they had the Sakura Sprint, where you run a 5K and at the end of it, you receive a patch. And this is actually part of a 4-run series and you'll get a patch for each one. So if you did complete that one, well, this is the next one in the Fun Run series, where you receive a cool little samurai patch. They've got a picture of it actually on the MCCS Iwakuni events page. So if you look it up on there, you can get a look at it before you sign up. But this is going to be happening on May 30th. That is a Saturday from 10 in the morning to 12. It's going to be over at the Seawall, and you can register for this on Eventbrite, and there's also a direct link to it on the MCCS Iwakuni events page. But registration is going until May 22nd, so you've got a couple weeks left to sign up. And again, for any more information, you can check it out on the MCCS Iwakuni events page. But hey, stick around, because I'm going to be talking about Tootsie Rolls and how they are an immortal candy. Find out exactly what I mean right after this.

0: That was Ella Langley with Choosing Texas right here on the PM Power Play. And right now, we're talking Tootsie Rolls. Now, if you don't know what Tootsie Rolls are, they're basically just this little chocolate candy that's been around forever. Well, not forever. It's actually 1897, I believe. Yeah, 1897, or no, 96. 1896 is when they created the recipe for Tootsie Rolls. And one really crazy thing that I never knew about Tootsie Rolls is that they reportedly used parts of the previous day's candy batch to start the next batch. Since the company began back in 1896, it's something called a continuous batch process, and it's kind of like how sourdough bread starters work. You know, it's kind of just a continuous thing. You use some of the last batch, create your next batch with it. And yeah, they've been doing this every single day since 1896. So technically, every modern Tootsie Roll is connected to a candy made in the 1800s. Now, before you panic, no, there probably isn't literal 129-year-old candy still floating around in there. But scientists say after so many batches, the original material would pretty much just be diluted out completely. But the recipe chain itself has never really been broken. Yeah, so that's really cool to think about. I just learned about this a few days ago. And yeah, so that's why from now on I'm going to be calling Tootsie Rolls the immortal candy. But hey, that's all I got for you right now. Stick around because I got some more later this hour. For right now, though, we're moving on to your Iwakuni weather.
1: Here's your Iwakuni weather.
0: 72 degrees right here outside our studio. It's going to rise up to 74, which will be your high for the day. And then it's going to drop down to 55 for your overnight low temperature. Tomorrow, looking at a high of 69 and a low of 52. And your currency exchange rate right now is sitting at 156 yen to the U.S. dollar, which is, of course, when you're banking with Community Bank. Coming at you next, we've got The Fray with Ice Cold Lakes right here on the PM Power Play.

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1: Lawmakers on Capitol Hill are questioning the Pentagon's plan to pull 5,000 troops from Germany. They say those forces should move east toward NATO's front line, but Poland and the Baltic states lack the infrastructure to support a permanent brigade. Two off-duty U.S. service members went missing in Morocco after apparently falling from a cliff into the ocean. The incident occurred during African Lion, the largest U.S. military exercise on the continent. U.S. and allied forces launched an immediate search by ground, sea, and air. Finally, the U.S. Embassy in Manila is warning Americans in the Philippines to beware of a terrorist group in the country. Philippine forces killed 19 members of the New People's Army on April 19th. Meanwhile, 17,000 U.S. and other troops are in the Philippines for the Battle Pataan exercise.
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0: Honey, why is it so quiet?
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That was The Weeknd with Diet For You. And hey, if you are looking for a fun outdoor activity to do now that it's getting a little bit warmer out there, well, the Sunset Paddle at Nishiki River is going to be happening on May 29th. Now, this is happening with Outdoor Recreation. And if you're interested, you can sign up for this and you will depart from Outdoor Rec down at the Ironworks South Gym at 4:45 in the afternoon on May 29th. And then take a bus to the Nishiki River and start paddling with your chosen paddleboard, canoe, or kayak. So you can choose between those three. And then at 5 in the evening, you'll start the either kayaking, paddleboarding, or canoeing until sunset. Also, if you do sign up for this, make sure you head over to Outdoor Rec before departure time on the day of the trip so they can prepare your vessel and make it ready for you to paddle. For registration, you need to register in person at the outdoor recreation in the Ironworks South Gym. And for more information on this, you could always check it out on the MCCS Iwakuni events page. And coming up here in a little bit, I'm going to be talking about the new world record for the world's tallest cake. And it's very tall, so make sure you stay tuned in to hear just how tall. But for right now, some more amazing music, starting off with Bella Kay.

That was Teddy Swims with Mr. Know-It-All for you here on the PM Power Play. And now, last time I talked about Tootsie Rolls and how they are the immortal candy. And keeping on the theme of sugar and sweet things, right now I'm going to talk about the world record for the tallest cake. And now this looks less like a dessert and more like an actual skyscraper covered in frosting. Because in 2024, bakers in Indonesia built a cake over 108 feet tall. That's taller than a 10-story building, which is insane. And it literally needed internal supports just to stop it from collapsing under its own weight. The cake weighed several tons, and massive record cakes usually can't even be baked whole, so they kind of section it off and they bake it separately, and then it's literally just like a construction site of them building this thing. To put in perspective, the average wedding cake is around 4 to 6 inches tall, so this thing was basically a wedding cake like times 100. It's literally just a building but made out of cake. And yeah, one of the biggest problems in giant cake records isn't baking it. It's actually stopping the frosting from sliding off, because they've got to use so much frosting that it's just constantly falling off. It's a whole hassle, but they got it done a couple years ago and they still hold the record. But yeah, 108 feet is crazy. But that's all I got for you right now. Stay tuned. I got some more coming next hour. But for right now, we're going to end this hour out with some more amazing music. Up next, Benson Boone, Beautiful Things, right here on AFNE Wakuni the Eagle, serving America's best.

0: reclassified the hantavirus outbreak, a level 3 emergency response, the lowest level of emergency activation. This is 7 people in 5 U.S. states are being monitored for viruses following the outbreak on the MV Hondius cruise ship, which is now headed for the Canary Islands. Senior fellow at Harvard University's Kennedy School, Dr. Ashish Jha, says this is not the start of a pandemic.
1: Look, I'm worried about the people on the ship. We may see a few more cases. We may even see a dozen or so more cases. Are we going to see hundreds or thousands of cases? Not from this outbreak.
0: 3 people on board that ship have died. The U.S. and Iran exchanged a new round of strikes with Iran Thursday. The Pentagon says the strikes were self-defense against Iranian targets after Iran fired at U.S. destroyers in the Strait of Hormuz. President Trump called the strikes a trifle, adding that a ceasefire is still in place and Iran wants to make a deal.
2: Well, it's more than a one-page offer. It's an offer that basically said they will not have nuclear weapons. They're going to hand us the nuclear dust and many other things that we want.
0: Former Army Secretary Christine Wormuth now heads the Nuclear Threat Initiative.
3: Iran's nuclear program is sort of the crown jewel for it as a regime. It's the guarantee of its existence. So to give that up, there's going to have to be something very compelling for Tehran on the table. And I think what that is for Tehran is major sanctions relief, unfreezing of Iranian assets.
0: Officials say across Mississippi, at least 3 tornadoes touched down on Wednesday night.
4: It's remarkable the extent of the devastation that we're seeing here. Remarkably, officials say no deaths have been reported so far. Here in this county, in Lamar County, officials say that the damage stretches about 2 miles.
0: ABC's Faith Abube. 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
5: This is your news in one. Reporting for AFN Europe, I'm Army Sergeant Shane Gooden. Ogame Express, the largest multinational maritime exercise in West and Central Africa, concluded in Douala, Cameroon. The annual exercise, facilitated by U.S. 6th Fleet, sponsored by U.S. Africa Command, brought together 30 nations to participate in at-sea and ashore training. The participants exchanged information through class-led training covering maritime law, medical readiness, and command and control techniques. Exercise Director for Obagami Express, U.S. Navy Captain Andrew Cleave, says the exercise serves as a springboard for a year-round security cooperation, and as the training concludes, participants are encouraged to sustain partnerships. Obagami Express enhances the collective capacity to rapidly respond to maritime security challenges. That was your news in one. I'm Army Sergeant Shane Gooden.
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7: The Thunder surprisingly held on to beat the Lakers.
8: Hero rather loses the ball as Wiggins takes it away and the horn sounds. Game two is over. OKC's in command of this series as a 1 seed against the number 4 seeded Lakers. And the Thunder are 8-0 all time when they've led 2-0 in a best of 7 playoff series. Streamers cascade down at Paycom Center as Oklahoma City for the second time in this series wins by 18, 125-107 the final in this game.
7: Thunder Radio Network on the call. You heard it. 125-107. The OKC Thunder have a 2-0 lead over the Lakers. The Lakers shot 51% from the field. Just wasn't enough. Austin Reeves had a playoff career high 31 points. LeBron James had 23. Pistons have won 5 straight. They took down the Cavs 107-97. In the NHL playoffs, the Hurricanes topped the Flyers 4-1. In baseball, the Rays defeat the Red Sox 8-4.
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That was Jonas Brothers with Only Human for you here on the PM Power Play. And I'm still your host, Lance Corporal Jace Graziano, a.k.a. DJ Beans. And make sure you're sticking around with me for this next hour, because I got some more information on upcoming events going on around base. I'm going to be talking about the sailing class that's going to be happening at the Outdoor Recreation Center, as well as the Understanding Your GI Bill Benefits Brief that goes on over at Building 411. Also along the way, I got some wild and wacky news. This hour, I'm going to be talking about the smell of the moon, as well as the owner, or not the owner, the creator of the Pringles can, and some crazy facts about that. So don't mess out on that. Stick around. But for right now, we're right back into the music, starting off with Amy Winehouse right here on AFN Iwakuni the Eagle, serving America's best.

0: that says, "You made it. Now, you just need a ceremony." The graduate recognition ceremony is coming to the Sakura Theater on May 29th, celebrating your 2025-2026 academic achievements. Sign up now on Eventbrite to get recognized the right way.
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11: Got ideas? Come make your voice heard at the Single Marine Programs Committee meeting. It's your space to bring up what matters, meet new people, and shape life aboard MCAS Iwakuni. The meetings happen at 3 on the first Thursday of every month at the Hornet's Nest.
12: What the? 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
15: Looks like we're out of
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That was Blackpink with Go right here on the PM Power Play. And if you didn't know, over at Building 411 Marine and Family Programs, they do an Understanding Your GI Bill Benefits Brief, which helps explain the differences between the Montgomery GI Bill and the post 9/11 GI Bill, which is very important to understand the difference between those two. And if you don't, make sure you attend this brief. Also, you can explore the VA website and the GI Bill comparison tool to help you understand how to use these benefits and how to get the most out of them. So if you have any questions at all, bring them all to the brief and get your answers from the education advisor. So if you are interested to register, you can call, email, or visit the education office in Building 411. And for more information on upcoming GI Bill benefits briefs, check it out on the MCCS Iwakuni events page. And coming up next, I'm going to be talking about what the moon smells like. Find out all about that right after this.

0: was Alex Warren with Fever Dream, and right now we are going to be talking about the moon and one of the weirdest things astronauts brought back from the moon. And no, it wasn't a rock. It was actually a smell. So Apollo astronauts said that moon dust smelled like burnt gunpowder, fireworks, or spent rifle rounds after they came back inside the lunar module. Now, the crazy part is the moon technically has no atmosphere, so there really shouldn't be a smell out there. So the only way they could smell this is because the odor only showed up once the dust hit oxygen inside the spacecraft. So if you're out in the, I mean, obviously that spacesuit's on, but let's say you were to take it off, you wouldn't smell anything, again, because there's no atmosphere on the moon. So as soon as it hits oxygen inside, the smell is there. And they said, again, it smells like gunpowder or like fireworks. Basically, it just smells like 4th of July on the moon. And yeah, some astronauts described the dust as burnt charcoal or wet ashes. They said it kind of feels like walking on burnt charcoal when they were on the moon. But apparently, moon dust is called regolith. I'm probably saying that wrong, but that's what it's called. And also, because there's no wind or water on the moon, the particles stay razor sharp instead of getting rounded over time, because you know how that's how rocks form. But obviously there's no wind on the moon, so everything's just super sharp. And they also said that the dust clings to literally everything: their suits, their gloves, their helmets, equipment, everything. They even like breathe it in after they come back and take their spacesuits off. And they said that that was one of the biggest unexpected problems from the moon landings all those years ago, and something they're still today trying to figure out how to eliminate, you know, the tracking the dust into the spacecraft. But that's all I got for you right now. Stick around, I got some more later this hour. For right now, though, we're gonna move on to your Iwakuni weather.
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0: We're currently sitting at 68 degrees here outside our studio. It's going to drop down to 55 for your overnight low temperature. Tomorrow, looking at a high of 69 and a low of 52. And your currency exchange rate is still sitting at 156 yen to the US dollar, which is, of course, when you're banking with Community Bank. Coming at you next, we've got Sabrina Carpenter with Espresso for you right here on the PM Power Play.

0: Corporal Isabella Mancini, and this is your Inside Iwakuni Radio News. Last week, crowds gathered at the Kintayo Bridge for the annual Kintai Bridge Festival, celebrating the history and legacy of the iconic landmark. The event featured traditional performances, taiko drumming, a historic daimyo procession across the bridge, and more. Iwakuni Mayor Yoshihiko Fukuda was also in attendance, highlighting the festival's importance to the local community. Headquarters and Headquarters Squadron is preparing to say goodbye to their commanding officer, Lieutenant Colonel Federico Mendizabal. Ahead of his departure, he stopped by AFN Iwakuni to reflect on his time leading the squadron and the Marines, sailors, and families who made the mission possible. Here's a moment from that conversation.
1: This has been the most challenging as well as professionally rewarding military experience for us. I know I'll speak on behalf of my wife. She's loved leaving here in Iwakuni. So I just want to say thank you, obviously, Sergeant Major Kern, Ms. Joanna Neville, and all the department heads here at HNHS. Thank you. It's been an awesome time. Very happy to have lived here and had this opportunity to live here in Iwakuni.
0: Over the weekend, MCAS Iwakuni and the JMSDF hosted Friendship Day 2026, drawing thousands of Japanese civilians to base for high-energy flight demonstrations, up-close aircraft displays, food stalls, and so much more. The annual event continues to highlight the strong partnership between the U.S. and Japan. That's all for this edition of your Inside Iwakuni Radio News. Make sure to stay tuned in to AFN Iwakuni The Eagle for more information about what's happening around the air station.

was Forrest Frank with Thankful For You right here on the PM Power Play. And hey, if you didn't know, there is a sailing class that's going to be happening over at the Ironworks South Outdoor Recreation Center. This is a 4-day course, and if you complete it, you will get your sailing license. It's open to all base personnel ages 16 and up. Under 18 must be accompanied by an adult, and there's going to be some classroom portions of this event or this class, and those are going to be held at the Ironworks Gym Wellness Room, and the sailing portion is at the MCAS Iwakuni Harbor. And you can also pick up your gear at the Outdoor Rec over at the Ironworks South Gym. For registration, you can check this out on the MCCS Iwakuni events page or give Outdoor Rec a call. But yeah, if you're interested in getting your sailing license, this is the place to do it. So make sure you check that out. Again, that's going to be happening on May 14th. So that's going to be the first day, and then it'll end on May 18th. So it starts on Thursday, ends on the Monday of the next week. So make sure you check that out. And coming up here in a little bit, I'm going to be talking about the inventor of the Pringles can and some fun facts about that that you're not going to want to miss. But before we get into it, some more amazing music. Next up, we've got Jelly Roll with a Lighter right here on the PM Power Play.

listeners, on June 6th, step into a magical royal tea party at Club Iwakuni. 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
1: Hey, Skip, you've been such a good dog lately. I think I'll let you off the leash just this once. Keep your pets leashed. The world depends on it, and it's a base order.
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0: Justin Bieber with Daisies right here on the PM Power Play. And hey, right now we're going to be talking about Pringles, more specifically the man who invented the can for Pringles. And the shape of the can is so scientifically engineered that it literally has a math equation behind it. And to talk about it with me in the studio right now, I have
1: Lance, Corporal Andrew Knight, aka DJ Knight.
0: All right, Knight. So the Pringles chip obviously has a crazy shape. It's like the, well, I mean, they have like knockoffs, but originally it was the first of its kind with that shape. Do you know what that shape is called?
1: No, but it looks wavy.
0: Wavy. Well, that's not what it's called. It's called a hyperbolic paraboloid.
1: Yeah, so wavy for short, if you ask me.
0: Nope, it's called a hyperbolic paraboloid. And remember that, because a little bit later I'm going to quiz you on what it's called again.
1: What? I'm definitely going to forget that.
0: So, basically, what's it called?
1: Hyperbolic time chamber.
0: Yep, sure, that's it. But basically, it's an ultra-stable design that helps the chips stack perfectly without resisting breakage, which is kind of the whole reason they made Pringles, and they marketed it as, you know, this new take on a potato chip.
1: Yeah, that's a lie. Every time I open my Pringles, it's always broken.
0: I mean, it depends. For the most part, it's like they're usually uniform and in the same shape, and instead of just like a bag where half of it is just air and
1: yeah,
0: the chips
1: like
0: at
1: that.
0: The bottom.
1: You know, that is true. There's two things or two types of chips that always have it to the top. That's Pringles. And then that one Fritos with the twirls.
0: The twists.
1: The twists. They're always at the top. Always.
0: Yeah. Yeah, they're good. But
1: they're all pretty good.
0: So enough about just the shape of the Pringle. A crazy part is a man named Fred Bauer, who was one of the men behind the Pringles can design. He loved the invention so much that when he died in 2008, his family honored his request of burying part of his ashes inside a Pringle can. So he was buried in a Pringle can.
1: What an innovative guy.
0: Yeah.
1: He truly deeply appreciated his idea. Would that be like more an idea or a creation?
0: It was an idea that they created. But, I mean, it wasn't just him. I guess it was a few other people, but he was part of the... Yeah. And also, reportedly, I don't know if this is true or not, but on the way to his funeral, his kids stopped at Walgreens to choose what flavor they would use to bury him in.
1: That's fire.
0: Yeah. So they're like, oh, we gotta go to dad's tough funeral. Let's stop at Walgreens and get some sour cream and onion Pringles.
1: Yeah, that's so tough, dude. That is actually the toughest thing I heard all day.
0: Yeah. It doesn't say what flavor they actually picked.
1: Yeah, bury me in Skittles, all right?
0: Oh, that'd be pretty
1: be cool. So
0: cool. But yeah, this guy was so, so in love with his invention that he literally took it to the grave. But yeah, thank you so much, DJ Knight, for talking about this with me.
1: Yeah. And here you go, a quick question for you.
0: Yeah, what's up?
1: What was that design called?
0: Hyperbolic paraboloid.
1: Right.
0: Oh, I don't even have my phone in my hand. All right, that's all we got for now. Stick around. Next hour, we got some more wild and wacky news. For right now, though, some more amazing music. Up next, Walk the Moon with Shut Up and Dance right here on AFN Iwakuni the Eagle.
1: Serving America's best.

0: there, Fox News. The U.S. carrying out retaliatory strikes on Iranian military facilities Thursday after American ships came under attack in the Strait of Hormuz. Fox's Kevin Cork with more.
1: Despite continued suffering by the Iranian people and the billowing capacity problems, it also continues to get hammered by U.S. forces. CENTCOM telling Fox tonight that American forces responded with self-defense strikes on Iran targets after three U.S. Navy destroyers came under missile and drone fire. Now, multiple reports tell us that the military targeted three Iranian ports abutting the strait, Bandar Abbas, Bandar Kargan, and Keshem. Here's what the president said about Iran on Truth Social. Iran's not a normal country. They are led by lunatics. If they had the chance to use a nuclear weapon, they would do it without question.
0: No damage or injuries reported. An Iranian official saying the strikes don't constitute a resumption in fighting. President Trump said the ceasefire holds as Iran continues reviewing a U.S. proposal to end the conflict. A cruise ship at the center of the hantavirus outbreak is headed to a port in the Canary Islands.
2: Some 40 people got off the ship at a mid-Atlantic island after the first man had died, eventually suspected of hantavirus, and left for the U.S. and elsewhere. There's a rush now to trace who left, even if they're showing no symptoms, to try to isolate any more trouble. Three people have died, another five ill, either confirmed or suspected to have contracted hantavirus. Symptoms include fever, respiratory, gastrointestinal distress. The cruise ship will dock Saturday at Tenerife, the Spanish Canary Island. There, the remainder of passengers and crew will be flown to various countries for careful monitoring. In London, Greg Palcott, Fox News.
0: The virus typically spread by human contact with rodent droppings, but the strain impacting the cruise ship that departed from Argentina can transmit from person to person. 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
3: Here are your top stories from Federal News Network. The Department of Veterans Affairs says it's stepping up efforts to identify veterans at risk of suicide. In March, 88% of veterans who received VA health care over the past year completed an annual screening for suicide risk. 96% of veterans flagged as being high risk received a comprehensive follow-up evaluation and support plan. More than half of veteran suicides are cases where the veteran was not recently receiving VA medical care. The Department of Homeland Security is modernizing the electronic health record systems used for immigration detainees. DHS says it has a requirement for an integrated EHR system to serve both Immigration and Customs Enforcement and Customs and Border Protection. DHS plans to release the solicitation for the EHR contract by June 15th, with a contract award expected in the fourth quarter of fiscal 2026. For more on these stories, visit federalnewsnetwork.com. I'm Michelle Sandefur.
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5: The Detroit Pistons have won five straight games.
6: Left swing now to Cade against Bruce. Cade with a step back long. Go! That shot was murder. And he got nothing but net.
5: Pistons radio network on the call. They took down the Cavaliers 107-97 to take a 2-0 series lead. Cade Cunningham had 25 points and 10 assists. Tobias Harris had 21 points. On the losing side, Donovan Mitchell added 31 points. James Harden struggled. He only had 10 points, and two of those were in the second half. The Thunder held on to take down the Lakers 125-107 to take a 2-0 series lead to continue their seven-game win streak in the postseason. Austin Reaves had a playoff career-high 31 points, and Shai Gilgeous-Alexander had 22. In the NHL playoffs, the Hurricanes topped the Flyers 4-1. Baseball wins for the Rays and Cubs.

That was Heaven is a Place on Earth for you right here on the PM Power Play. And I'm still your host, Lance Corporal Jace Graziano, a.k.a. DJ Beans. And make sure you are sticking around with me for this next hour, because I got some information on upcoming events going on around base. I'm going to be talking about the Strike Zone Bowling Center's Penny a Pin event that they're doing now every single Monday, as well as the upcoming Life Skills Premarital Workshop that happens over at the Community Support Center in Building 625. I've also got some wild and wacky news in store for you. This hour, I'm going to be talking about McDonald's, Coca-Cola, and why it tastes better than everywhere else, as well as the Eiffel Tower and the fact that it actually grows every once in a while as well. So stay tuned for that. But before we get into it, some more amazing music, starting off with Olivia Rodrigo, Drop Dead, right here on AFN Iwakuni the Eagle, serving America's best.

0: is it. 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

was Pitbull and Lil Jon with I Love Miami right here on the PM Power Play. And hey, if you are planning on getting married in the near future, listen up while I talk about the Life Skills Premarital Workshop. This is happening on May 19th, starting at 8 in the morning. It'll go till noon over at the Community Support Center in Building 625. If you check this out, it's essentially a one-stop shop for those who plan to get married again in the near future. And you can learn how to complete all the necessary military requirements for marriage. Because if you didn't know, there is a lot of different paperwork you have to do. So if you check this out, you can know when to do it and how to do it, which is super beneficial for you. And also, in addition to just paperwork stuff, they're also going to give you a bunch of different tools for a healthy and successful marriage, which is also extremely important. So again, this is going to be happening on May 19th. That is a Tuesday from 8 to noon over at the Community Support Center in Building 625. So make sure you check that out. And coming up next, I'm going to be talking about the Eiffel Tower and the fact that it grows a little bit every summer. Find out all about that. It's coming at you right after this.

0: That was Billie Eilish with Lunch for you right here on the PM Power Play. And right now, I'm going to be talking about the Eiffel Tower. More specifically, the fact that the Eiffel Tower gets taller in the summer. And apparently, it's something engineers expect, and they actually calculate exactly how much it changes. So when sunlight hits one side of the tower harder than the other side, that side actually expands more. So the tower can actually lean slightly away from the sun during the day. That means the Eiffel Tower is getting taller, shrinking, and leaning around basically all year long. And the heat and the sun literally like changes the iron in the, or the iron expands. And it expands so predictably that, again, engineers can calculate exactly how much movement to expect. And there's an equation. I'm not going to recite that whole equation. You could look that up and see it looks super complicated. But the equation is literally just how engineers predict how much structures grow in heat. And it's not just the Eiffel Tower. In fact, this happens with bridges, train tracks, pipelines, even concrete highways that have gaps built in. Because otherwise they'd crank and buckle. But yeah, so this happens with a bunch of different structures. And yeah, so if you didn't know that the Eiffel Tower grows, now you do. And now you got a fun fact you can share with your friends. But that's all I got for you right now. Stay tuned, because I got some more wild and wacky news in store for you later this hour. For right now, though, we're going to be moving on to your Iwakuni weather.
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0: Right now, we're sitting at 69 degrees right here outside our studio. It's going to drop down to 55, which will be your overnight low temperature. Tomorrow, looking at a high of 70 and a low of 52. Your currency exchange rate, 156 yen to the U.S. dollar. And that's, of course, when you're banking with Community Bank. Coming at you next, we've got All American Rejects with Gives You Hell for you right here on the PM Power Play.

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1: Lawmakers on Capitol Hill are questioning the Pentagon's plan to pull 5,000 troops from Germany. They say those forces should move east toward NATO's front line, but Poland and the Baltic states lack the infrastructure to support a permanent brigade. Two off-duty U.S. service members went missing in Morocco after apparently falling from a cliff into the ocean. The incident occurred during African Lion, the largest U.S. military exercise on the continent. U.S. and allied forces launched an immediate search by ground, sea, and air. Finally, the U.S. Embassy in Manila is warning Americans in the Philippines to beware of a terrorist group in the country. Philippine forces killed 19 members of the New People's Army on April 19th. Meanwhile, 17,000 U.S. and other troops are in the Philippines for the Balikpapan exercise.
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0: Noah Kahn with The Great Divide right here on the PM Power Play. And hey, if you love bowling, listen up, because I'm about to tell you about a new event that the Strike Zone Bowling Center is doing, and it's called Penny a Pin. So essentially, you get paid 1 cent for every pin you knock down. So for example, if you score a 225, your game is completely free. The only thing is you must request this before bowling, and it's not compatible with hourly bowling. This happens every Monday from 5 to 9. Yeah, you just go to the desk, tell them you want to participate in this event, and every pin you hit is 50 cents off. So yeah, if you, again, if you bowl a 225, you're just getting a free game. So if you're good at bowling, definitely take advantage of this. And for more information on it, you can check it out on the MCCS Iwakuni events page. But again, this is going to be happening every single Monday from 5 to 9 over at the Strike Zone Bowling Center. And make sure you are sticking around, because coming up here in a little bit, I'm going to be talking about McDonald's Coca-Cola and why it tastes differently than every other place. Find out about that a little. But for right now, some more amazing music, starting off with a little Uzi Vert, What You Saying, for you right here on the PM Power Play.
1: MC, make another hit.

0: your local street cat is on the hunt, creeping through the parking lot to beg for snacks from service members. 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Before you know, there will be kitties everywhere, overwhelming the local ecosystem with feral cats, causing all kinds of problems. If you don't want your territory taken over by stray cats, don't feed them.
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1: Gross! How did these roaches get in here?
9: I came for the food you left out on your counter and those dishes you swore you were going to do 3 days ago. But I stayed for the warmth and the moisture from this leaky pipe under your sink. You invited me here when you left your food out, and now you want to get rid of me? I don't think so. What are you doing? Are you cleaning and fixing the sink? Taking out the trash? What?
1: Found you.
9: Please, please, no!
10: Whether it's Yokosuka or Daegu,

is Natasha Bedingfield with Unwritten right here on the PM Power Play. And right now I'm going to be talking about McDonald's Coke and why it's a little bit different than other places. So people have argued for years that McDonald's Coke tastes better than bottled or canned. And McDonald's basically admitted that they literally engineered it that way. So most restaurants get Coke syrup in plastic bags, and in many McDonald's locations get it in giant stainless steel tanks to better preserve freshness and carbonation. So apparently there's like a bunch of different things they do. So the water is filtered before mixing, the syrup is pre-chilled, and the ratio of syrup to water is carefully calibrated. Even the ice matters because melting changes the flavor balance. So they account for all these different things just to get that signature taste. And yeah, they also specifically designed their straw to be slightly wider than normal. Why? Well, because it's more soda hits your tongue at once, which increases perceived flavor and carbonation. And that means somewhere at the headquarters, there are probably people in meetings discussing how do they make this taste better every single day, and they're constantly updating it. And yeah, so that's why if you ever have a Coca-Cola there, that's why it tastes different. And some people even say it tastes better. But that's all I got for you. Make sure you're staying tuned in for next hour. But for right now, we're going to end it out with some more amazing music, starting off with Calvin Harris, How Deep Is Your Love, right here on AFN Iwakuni, the Eagle, serving America's best.

0: for the Canary Islands. Senior fellow at Harvard University's Kennedy School, Dr. Ashish Jha, says this is not the start of a pandemic.
1: Look, I'm worried about the people on the ship. We may see a few more cases. We may even see a dozen or so more cases. Are we going to see hundreds or thousands of cases? Not from this outbreak.
0: Three people on board that ship have died. The U.S. and Iran exchanged a new round of strikes with Iran Thursday. The Pentagon says the strikes were self-defense against Iranian targets after Iran fired at U.S. destroyers in the Strait of Hormuz. President Trump called the strikes a trifle, adding that a ceasefire is still in place and Iran wants to make a deal.
2: Well, it's more than a one-page offer. It's an offer that basically said they will not have nuclear weapons. They're going to hand us the nuclear dust and many other things that we want.
0: Former Army Secretary Christine Wormuth now heads the Nuclear Threat Initiative.
3: Iran's nuclear program is sort of the crown jewel for it as a regime. It's the guarantee of its existence. So to give that up, there's going to be have to be something very compelling for Tehran on the table. And I think what that is for Tehran is major sanctions relief, unfreezing of Iranian assets.
0: Officials say across Mississippi, at least three tornadoes touched down on Wednesday night.
4: It's remarkable the extent of the devastation that we're seeing here. Remarkably, officials say no deaths have been reported so far. Here in this county, in Lamar County, officials say that the damage stretches about 2 miles.
0: ABC's Faith Abube. 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
6: I'm Airman First Class Teresa Figueroa. In the Philippines, the U.S. Army, alongside Philippine and Japanese partners, recently conducted multiple defensive live and dry fire exercises that centered around counter-unmanned aircraft systems weaponry during this year's Balikatan 2026. In Alaska, Red Flag Alaska 26 TAC-1 concluded at Eielson Air Force Base. Realistic air combat training and dynamic flying operations, leveraging the expansive airspace and diverse training environment of the Joint Pacific Alaska Range Complex. And in Korea, U.S. Marines with the 3rd Marine Division executed their first FIM-92 Stinger live fire range during Korean Marine Exchange Program 26.1. This marked another milestone in the unit's capabilities and stance in the Indo-Pacific region. This has been your Pacific Pulse. I'm Airman First Class Teresa Figueroa.
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8: The Detroit Pistons have won 5 straight games.
9: 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Cade with a step back, long go! That shot was murder! And he got nothing but net!
8: Pistons Radio Network on the call. They took down the Cavaliers 107-97 to take a 2-0 series lead. Cade Cunningham had 25 points and 10 assists. Tobias Harris had 21 points. On the losing side, Donovan Mitchell added 31 points. James Harden struggled. He only had 10 points and 2 of those were in the second half. The Thunder held on to take down the Lakers 125-107 to take a 2-0 series lead to continue their 7-game win streak in the postseason. Austin Reaves had a playoff career high 31 points, and Shai Gilgeous-Alexander had 22. In the NHL playoffs, the Hurricanes topped the Flyers 4-1. Baseball wins for the Rays and Cubs.

That was Papa Roach with Wake Up Calling for you right here on the PM Power Play. And I'm still your host, Lance Corporal Jace Graziano, a.k.a. DJ Beans. And make sure you're sticking around with me for the last hour of the PM Power Play, because I've got some more information on upcoming events going on around base. I'm going to be talking about the summer kickoff pool party over at the Waterworks Outdoor Pool happening on May 23rd, as well as the Fukuoka baseball game. It's going to be between the SoftBank Hawks and the Hiroshima Carps. So if you like baseball, stay tuned to hear all about this trip. Also got some more wild and wacky news this hour. We're going to be talking about the ocean, as well as pistol shrimp, who are very loud kind of shrimp. Find out what I mean by that a little bit later. For right now, though, some more amazing music, starting off with Maroon 5 and Lil Wayne, Love Is Like, for you here on AFN Iwakuni the Eagle, serving America's best.

0: that says, you made it. Now, you just need a ceremony. The Graduate Recognition Ceremony is coming to the Sakura Theater on May 29th, celebrating your 2025-2026 academic achievements. Sign up now on Eventbrite to get recognized the right way.
1: We know you were at the hangar for Mongolian Night on Wednesday.
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2: 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I lost control, man.
1: 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Tell you what, we'll keep this between us, if you can hook it up.
2: Yeah, of course, man. Just meet me at the hangar every Wednesday night from 4:30 to 9.
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10: Only on the Eagle.

That was Tame Impala and Jenny with Dracula right here on the PM Power Play. And hey, it's getting warmer out there. And if you're looking for some summer fun, well, the summer kickoff pool party is going to be happening over at the Waterworks Outdoor Pool on Saturday, May 23rd from 11 to 1 in the afternoon. So it opens up on May 23rd and they're doing a little kickoff event. There's going to be a bunch of different foods, the classic hot, summer foods, hot dogs, chips, drinks. They'll also have an inflatable obstacle course. So it's going to be a lot of fun for you to have a perfect summer day. Keep in mind, food and beverages are limited and available on a first-come, first-served basis, so make sure you get there early if you want to enjoy that. But the event is free and open to all base personnel, so make sure you check that out. Again, it's happening on Saturday, May 23rd from 11 to 1. And coming up next, I'm going to be talking about how the ocean is a lot louder than you think. It's coming at you right after this.

0: Alicia Cara with Scars to Your Beautiful right here on the PM Power Play. Right now, I am talking about the ocean and the fact that it's a lot louder than you think. So apparently the ocean is insanely loud underwater for a bunch of different reasons, but one of those reasons is pistol shrimp. So pistol shrimp, if you don't know, they can snap their claws so fast that they create a collapsing bubble hotter than the surface of the sun, but only for a split second, and that snap can hit over 200 decibels underwater, which is crazy. And the bubble briefly produces light, that's how loud it is. And entire colonies are loud enough to interfere with submarine sonar. And yeah, the shrimp itself is only a few inches long, but it can generate just that much power and that much sound. It's really crazy to think about. And yeah, they look kind of weird too. They look like, I don't know, they look like, I don't know how to explain it. It doesn't look like a normal shrimp. It looks like a shrimp with these weird legs. I don't know, you gotta look up a picture of it. But yeah, they're super interesting and yeah, really loud as well. And that's all I got for you right now. Stick around, I got some more coming later this hour. But for right now, we're gonna move on to your Iwakuni weather.
1: Here's your Iwakuni weather.
0: Right now, we're sitting at 68 degrees right here outside our studio. It's going to drop down to 55, which will be your overnight low temperature. Tomorrow, looking at a high of 70 and a low of 52. And your currency exchange rate is still sitting at 150. Or no, it dropped to 152. So you're sitting at 152 yen to the U.S. dollar. That's, of course, when you're banking with Community Bank. And coming up next, we've got Post Malone with Circles right here on the PM Power Play.

0: April, Isabella Mancini, and this is your Inside Iwakuni Radio News. Last week, crowds gathered at the Kintayo Bridge for the annual Kintai Bridge Festival, celebrating the history and legacy of the iconic landmark. The event featured traditional performances, taiko drumming, a historic daimyo procession across the bridge, and more. Iwakuni Mayor Yoshihiko Fukuda was also in attendance, highlighting the festival's importance to the local community. Headquarters and Headquarters Squadron is preparing to say goodbye to their commanding officer, Lieutenant Colonel Federico Mendizabal. Ahead of his departure, he stopped by AFN Iwakuni to reflect on his time leading the squadron and the Marines, sailors, and families who made the mission possible. Here's a moment from that conversation.
1: This has been the most challenging as well as professionally rewarding military experience for us. I know I'll speak on behalf of my wife. She's loved leaving here in Iwakuni. So I just want to say thank you, obviously, Sergeant Major Kern, Ms. Joanna Neville, and all the department heads here at HNHS. Thank you. It's been an awesome time. Very happy to have lived here and had this opportunity to live here in Iwakuni.
0: Over the weekend, MCAS Iwakuni and the JMSDF hosted Friendship Day 2026, drawing thousands of Japanese civilians to base for high-energy flight demonstrations, up-close aircraft displays, food stalls, and so much more. The annual event continues to highlight the strong partnership between the U.S. and Japan. That's all for this edition of your Inside Iwakuni Radio News. 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

is Heel for you here on the PM Power Play. And if you like baseball and you have been wanting to catch a game, well, you're in luck because IT&T is doing a Fukuoka baseball game trip where you can see the Fukuoka SoftBank Hawks versus the Hiroshima Carves on May 30th. So the tour price includes a bus seat and an infield reserved seat, which will be on the third base side. And yeah, you can also enjoy your free time until the game starts. There's going to be numerous amusement facilities near the ballpark, including a huge shopping mall. There's also Team Lab Forest and MLB Cafe and so many more cool things going on. You're going to leave here at 7:30 in the morning and then arrive back to the air station at 9:30. So it's an all-day thing. There's a lot of time to go around, not just strictly the baseball game, but there's some other fun stuff to do. This is in Fukuoka Prefecture. It's not the one in Hiroshima. So if you're interested in this, you can sign up at the IT&T office. And for more information, you can always check it out on the MCCS Iwakuni events page. But again, that's going to be happening on May 30th, 7:30 to 9:30 in the evening. So make sure you check that out. And coming up here in a little bit, I'm going to be talking about the fact that your bones are wet. Find out what I mean by that here in a little bit. Right now, we've got some more amazing music, starting off with Miles Smith, Stargazing, right here on the PM Power Play.

0: listeners, on June 6th, step into a magical royal tea party at Club Iwakuni. 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
1: All right, we're here for the baby boot camp.
2: Yes, of course. Why don't you sit down and we'll go over some details.
1: Right, right. I gotta tell you, I'm real excited about Junior here getting this experience so young. I was 18 before they let me enlist.
2: Enlist?
1: Yeah, we've been getting ready for this since the last, trimester or so. I've got him up to about a 250 on the PFT.
2: Sir.
1: It's the pull-ups that are really killing us, you know, on account of his weak little baby arms.
2: Sir, Daddy's baby boot camp and Mom's basic training is not a boot camp for babies. 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
1: Well, I guess I'll have to break to Junior. He sure was looking forward to getting his little hands on an M16, though. Thanks anyway.
2: An M16?
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0: Matcha is often misunderstood. 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
0: Which requires a controlled wrist motion.
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0: conflict with Iran continues. I'm Ted Lindner, Fox News. The U.S. carrying out retaliatory strikes on Iranian military facilities Thursday after American ships came under attack in the Strait of Hormuz. Fox's Kevin Cork with more.
1: Despite continued suffering by the Iranian people and the billowing capacity problems, it also continues to get hammered by U.S. forces. CENTCOM telling Fox tonight that American forces responded with self-defense strikes on Iran targets after three U.S. Navy destroyers came under missile and drone fire. Now, multiple reports tell us that the military targeted three Iranian ports abutting the strait, Bandar Abbas, Bandar Kargan, and Keshem. Here's what the president said about Iran on Truth Social. Iran's not a normal country. They are led by lunatics. If they had the chance to use a nuclear weapon, they would do it without question.
0: No damage or injuries were reported. Meanwhile, Fox's Lucas Tomlinson this morning reporting a Chinese-owned ship was struck by Iran in the Strait of Hormuz. U.S. Ambassador to the U.N. Michael Waltz confirming a Chinese media report that a large refined products tanker was struck by an Iranian projectile off the United Arab Emirates Algier port on Monday. And a cruise ship at the center of a hantavirus outbreak is headed to a port in the Canary Islands.
2: Some 40 people got off the ship at a mid-Atlantic island after the first man and died, eventually suspected of hantavirus, and left for the U.S. and elsewhere. There's a rush now to trace who left, even if they're showing no symptoms, to try to isolate any more trouble. Three people have died, another five ill, either confirmed or suspected to have contracted hantavirus. Symptoms include fever, respiratory, gastrointestinal distress. The cruise ship will dock Saturday at Tenerife, the Spanish Canary Island. There, the remainder of passengers and crew will be flown to various countries.
0: Fox's Greg Palcott. 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
3: Here are your top stories from Federal News Network. The Department of Veterans Affairs says it's stepping up efforts to identify veterans at risk of suicide. In March, 88% of veterans who received VA health care over the past year completed an annual screening for suicide risk. 96% of veterans flagged as being high risk received a comprehensive follow-up evaluation and support plan. More than half of veteran suicides are cases where the veteran was not recently receiving VA medical care. The Department of Homeland Security is modernizing the electronic health record systems used for immigration detainees. DHS says it has a requirement for an integrated EHR system to serve both Immigration and Customs Enforcement and Customs and Border Protection. DHS plans to release the solicitation for the EHR contract by June 15th, with a contract award expected in the fourth quarter of fiscal 2026. For more on these stories, visit federalnewsnetwork.com. I'm Michelle Sandefur.
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5: The Detroit Pistons have won five straight games.
6: Left swing now to Cade against Struce. Cade with a step back long. Go! That shot was murder. And he got nothing but net.
5: Pistons Radio Network on the call. They took down the Cavaliers 107-97 to take a 2-0 series lead. Cade Cunningham had 25 points and 10 assists. Tobias Harris had 21 points. On the losing side, Donovan Mitchell added 31 points. James Harden struggled. He only had 10 points, and two of those were in the second half. The Thunder held on to take down the Lakers 125-107 to take a 2-0 series lead to continue their seven-game win streak in the postseason. Austin Reeves had a playoff career-high 31 points, and Shai Gilgeous-Alexander had 22. In the NHL playoffs, the Hurricanes topped the Flyers 4-1. Baseball wins for the Rays and Cubs.
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11: We know you were at the hangar for Mongolian Night on Wednesday.
12: I assert my right to remain silent.
11: You built the bowl, didn't you?
12: Maybe.
11: Tell me what you put in it.
12: Noodles, steak, shrimp, broccoli, like three sauces. I lost control, man.
11: Wow, that actually sounds good. 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
1: From ABC News, I'm Brian Clark. The hantavirus outbreak on board a Dutch cruise ship has been designated a level 3 emergency by the CDC. That's the lowest such classification, says ABC's Lionel Moyes.
2: A passenger still on the ship told us overnight, no one currently has any hanta-related symptoms, and we hope it continues this way, adding people are taking the situation calmly. Three people who were on the cruise have died. The ship is set to arrive in Spain's Canary Islands Sunday, where passengers will be medically assessed before they're allowed to return home.
1: Seven people in five U.S. states are being monitored as they disembarked from that ship, but so far they report no symptoms. And Dr. Ashish Jha, a senior fellow at Harvard's Kennedy School, says that he agrees with the World Health Organization. This is not the start of another global pandemic.
3: Look, I'm worried about the people on the ship. We may see few more cases. We may even see a dozen or so more cases. Are we going to see hundreds or thousands of cases? Not from this outbreak.
1: President Trump told reporters there is still a ceasefire with Iran, even though the U.S. and Iran exchanged fire in the Strait of Hormuz on Thursday.
4: They trifled. I call that a trifle. I'll let you know when there's no ceasefire. You won't have to know. If there's no ceasefire, you're not going to have to know. You're just going to have to look at one big glow coming out of Iran.
1: Hackers say they have obtained personal information of students and faculty members at about 9,000 schools by gaining access to the Canvas platform. It's used at schools from coast to coast, like the University of Pennsylvania.
5: I think everything these days is all on Canvas, and I use it for pretty much everything that I do, even for my calendar.
1: Experts say the group behind the attack is likely selling the information to third parties. A Utah judge will decide today if cameras will be allowed at the murder trial of the man charged with killing conservative activist Charlie Kirk last September. Tyler Robbins' attorneys say this could bias jurors. Kirk's widow, Erica, and prosecutors want transparency.
6: This is your News in One. Reporting for AFN Europe, I'm Army Sergeant Shane Gooden. Ogame Express, the largest multinational maritime exercise in West and Central Africa, concluded in Douala, Cameroon. The annual exercise, facilitated by U.S. 6th Fleet, sponsored by U.S. Africa Command, brought together 30 nations to participate in at-sea and ashore training. The participants exchanged information through class-led training covering maritime law, medical readiness, and command and control techniques. Exercise Director for Obagami Express, U.S. Navy Captain Andrew Cleave, says the exercise serves as a springboard for a year-round security cooperation, and as the training concludes, participants are encouraged to sustain partnerships. Obagami Express enhances the collective capacity to rapidly respond to maritime security challenges. That was your News in One. I'm Army Sergeant Shane Gooden.
0: Studios in Los Angeles. Here's Brianna Murrow.
7: The Detroit Pistons have won 5 straight games.
8: Left swing now to Cade against Roos. Cade with a step back long. Go! That shot was murder. And he got nothing but net.
7: Pistons Radio Network on the call. They took down the Cavaliers 107-97 to take a 2-0 series lead. Cade Cunningham had 25 points and 10 assists. Tobias Harris had 21 points. On the losing side, Donovan Mitchell added 31 points. James Harden struggled. He only had 10 points, and 2 of those were in the second half. The Thunder held on to take down the Lakers 125-107 to take a 2-0 series lead to continue their 7-game win streak in the postseason. Austin Reaves had a playoff career high 31 points, and Shea Gilgeous-Alexander had 22. In the NHL playoffs, the Hurricanes topped the Flyers 4-1. Baseball wins for the Rays and Cubs.
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8: Hi, I'm Captain Jacqueline Sweekle. I know that in the military we feel we're supposed to contain our emotions, sometimes even pushing them away to process them later. I've struggled with infertility for over 10 years and recently lost twins at the end of the first trimester. It was in the middle of a long TDY and I had to carry on. Fortunately, I was able to utilize the MFLAX. They helped me process my emotions and get through a very difficult time. And they can be there for you and your family members too. Don't suffer in silence.

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2: He calls Iran's attacks just a trifle. I'm Dave Anthony, Fox News. So President Trump says the ceasefire remains in effect despite a flare-up in fighting as they try to work out an end to the conflict.
3: They have to understand if it doesn't get signed, they're going to have a lot of pain. They're going to have a lot of pain. They want to sign it, I will tell you. They want to sign it a lot more than I do.
2: Fox's Lucas Tomlinson reports from Dubai.
4: We end the week where it began with U.S. warships under attack in the Strait of Hormuz. But now, for the first time since the ceasefire began last month, the U.S. launched a counterattack ashore. Here's President Trump describing the action.
3: They were firing at us and we were firing back at them.
4: For now, the blockade remains. More than 1,500 ships remain stuck.
2: There is a report on Iran state media today that they've seized an oil tanker. Oil prices are down a little bit. The gas pump, a big spike in the last 2 weeks, but today a 1 cent decline. Tennessee is the latest red state to approve congressional redistricting to help Republicans win more House seats in the November elections.
5: Ahead of the vote, protesters chanted in the House, and a state senator got up on a desk holding a sign that said, "No Jim Crow 2.0, stop the Tennessee steal." Democratic lawmakers gave impassioned speeches about how the redistricting map would box out black voters.
2: That's Fox's Jessica Rosenthal. Democrats have countered with redistricting in other states. A guilty plea in court in Colorado on a firebombing attack last June in Boulder on a group of people out demonstrating in support of the Israeli hostages held by Hamas in Gaza. One woman was killed, a dozen others injured. Mohammed Soleiman faces life in prison. And there's a similar story out of California.
6: Luai El-Naji pleading guilty to involuntary manslaughter and battery in the 2023 death of 69-year-old Paul Kessler. Prosecutors in Ventura County say the 53-year-old former college professor was protesting the Israel-Hamas war in support of Palestinians when he hit Kessler, a Jewish counter-protester, with a megaphone. Kessler fell back and hit his head on the pavement. He later died at a hospital.
2: That's Fox's Kristen Goodwin. 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
7: This is your News in One. Reporting for AFN Europe, I'm Army Sergeant Shane Gooden. Ogame Express, the largest multinational maritime exercise in West and Central Africa, concluded in Douala, Cameroon. The annual exercise, facilitated by U.S. 6th Fleet, sponsored by U.S. Africa Command, brought together 30 nations to participate in at-sea and ashore training. The participants exchanged information through class-led training covering maritime law, medical readiness, and command and control techniques. Exercise Director for Obagami Express, U.S. Navy Captain Andrew Cleves, says the exercise serves as a springboard for a year-round security cooperation, and as the training concludes, participants are encouraged to sustain partnerships. Obagami Express enhances the collective capacity to rapidly respond to maritime security challenges. That was your News in One. I'm Army Sergeant Shane Gooden.
8: Studios in Los Angeles. 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
9: The Detroit Pistons have won 5 straight games.
10: Left swing now to Cade against Struce. Cade with a step back long. Go! That shot was murder. And he got nothing but net.
9: Pistons Radio Network on the call. They took down the Cavaliers 107-97 and take a 2-0 series lead. Cade Cunningham had 25 points and 10 assists. Tobias Harris had 21 points. On the losing side, Donovan Mitchell added 31 points. James Harden struggled. He only had 10 points and 2 of those were in the second half. The Thunder held on to take down the Lakers 125-107 and take a 2-0 series lead to continue their 7-game win streak in the postseason. Austin Reeves had a playoff career high 31 points, and Shea Gilgeous-Alexander had 22. In the NHL playoffs, the Hurricanes topped the Flyers 4-1. Baseball wins for the Rays and Cubs.

0: 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What's the policy?
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1: The music that says, you made it. 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
2: Oh, no. Oh. Let's go back about 10 minutes. Right here. This is the moment. Nice and clean. Do your duty. Pick up after your dog.

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1: 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I hate gnomes.
2: I don't know if that's a great idea. 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I'm going to have to pass.
1: Come on. I'm headed out now. 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
2: 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I'm going to call the crime prevention hotline. What's the number again? 082-779-3333.
3: Do your part to keep Iwakuni safe and sound. 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
4: Get our groove on. Text me. We'll hang out. Hey, man, are you good? You still haven't called me back yet. Yo, a lot of people are wondering where you are at right now. You should be here at this party. Come on out. Hey, are you okay? Call me.
5: Hey, I'm worried about you, and I think we should talk.
6: 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Go the extra mile. 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
2: From ABC News, I'm Brian Clark. Spanish authorities are preparing to process passengers who are on board the Dutch cruise ship hit by a hantavirus outbreak, which is blamed for 3 deaths. That ship will arrive Sunday in the Canary Islands. ABC's Maggie Rulli is there.
3: Spanish authorities have reiterated that no one on board that ship will be allowed anywhere near any residents here in the islands. They say the ship will arrive to an isolated, cordoned-off area. The passengers then will arrive here at the port in hazmat suits before getting on a bus that'll be under military guard and going to an isolated section of the airport, will then be sent to their home countries.
2: 7 people in 5 U.S. states who are on board the ship are being monitored. So far, they've shown no symptoms. Dr. Stephanie Widmer at St. John's Riverside Hospital in New York says hantavirus is very different from illnesses like COVID and measles that spread quickly.
4: Even though there is historical documentation of the Andes strain being able to spread from person to person, it is not very efficiently spread from person to person.
2: The Labor Department releases the April jobs report this hour, and economists expect that it will show 55,000 jobs added last month. It'll be watched closely to see the impact of the war in Iran as another consumer product gets more expensive. Nintendo's raising the price of the Switch 2 by $50 in September, blaming various changes in market conditions. ABC's Elizabeth Schulze says other companies are warning about the impact of higher gas prices on the economy.
5: Whirlpool, which makes refrigerators and washing machines, warned that the war caused a, quote, recession-level decline in consumer confidence as customers put off those big-ticket purchases. McDonald's CEO is citing heightened anxiety from higher gas prices that is going to disproportionately impact low-income consumers.
2: And even though the U.S. and Iran traded fire on Thursday, President Trump says that the ceasefire remains in place. You're listening to ABC News.
6: Stories from Federal News Network. The Department of Veterans Affairs says it's stepping up efforts to identify veterans at risk of suicide. In March, 88% of veterans who received VA health care over the past year completed an annual screening for suicide risk. 96% of veterans flagged as being high risk received a comprehensive follow-up evaluation and support plan. More than half of veteran suicides are cases where the veteran was not recently receiving VA medical care. The Department of Homeland Security is modernizing the electronic health record systems used for immigration detainees. DHS says it has a requirement for an integrated EHR system to serve both Immigration and Customs Enforcement and Customs and Border Protection. DHS plans to release the solicitation for the EHR contract by June 15th, with a contract award expected in the fourth quarter of fiscal 2026. For more on these stories, visit federalnewsnetwork.com. I'm Michelle Sandefur.
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8: The Detroit Pistons have won 5 straight games.
9: Left swing, now to Cade against Struess. Cade with a step back, long, go! That shot was murder! And he got nothing but net!
8: Pistons radio network on the call. They took down the Cavaliers 107-97 to take a 2-0 series lead. Cade Cunningham had 25 points and 10 assists. Tobias Harris had 21 points. On the losing side, Donovan Mitchell added 31 points. James Harden struggled. He only had 10 points, and 2 of those were in the second half. The Thunder held on to take down the Lakers 125-107 to take a 2-0 series lead to continue their 7-game win streak in the postseason. Austin Reeves had a playoff career high 31 points, and Shai Gilgeous-Alexander had 22. In the NHL playoffs, the Hurricanes topped the Flyers 4-1. Baseball wins for the Rays and Cubs.
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0: listeners, on June 6th, step into a magical royal tea party at Club Iwakuni. 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
1: All right, we're here for the baby boot camp.
2: Yes, of course. Why don't you sit down and we'll go over some details.
1: Right, right. I gotta tell you, I'm real excited about Junior here getting this experience so young. I was 18 before they let me enlist.
2: Enlist?
1: Yeah, we've been getting ready for this since the last trimester or so. I've got him up to about a 250 on the PFT.
2: Sir.
1: It's the pull-ups that are really killing us, you know. On account of his weak little baby arms.
2: Sir, Daddy's baby boot camp and Mom's basic training is not a boot camp for babies. It's a program designed to give new and expecting parents the skill they need for raising an infant.
1: Well, I guess I'll have to break to Junior. He sure was looking forward to getting his little hands on an M16, though. Thanks anyway.
2: An M16?
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0: music that says, you made it, now just need a ceremony. 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
3: Hey, nice roll there, buddy. What's with the strange look? Haven't you ever talked to a bowling ball before? The name's Bert, and I love hanging out at Yokota's Tomodachi Lanes. 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If you've got little ones, there's an arcade they can hang out in, along with a lounge and two rooms for squadron parties. 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
1: From ABC News. I'm Brian Clark. Secretary of State Marco Rubio told reporters in Rome the U.S. expects to hear from Iran today regarding the latest peace proposal. The two sides traded fire on Thursday, but President Trump says the ceasefire remains in place. Asked how close the sides are to a deal, he told reporters,
2: "Could happen any day. Could, and it might not happen, but it could happen any day. I believe they want the deal more than I do."
1: War in Iran being blamed for higher gas prices up over $1.60 since the war began, but that's not having an impact on hiring as the private sector added 115,000 jobs last month, the April jobs report roughly doubling expectations. Sources tell ABC the CDC's classified hantavirus as a level 3 emergency response. That's its lowest level. The Dutch cruise ship at the center of the outbreak is set to dock this weekend in the Canary Islands, and even as authorities in Spain monitor another potential case, the seventh, Dr. Ashish Jha of Harvard's Kennedy School says this will not be another pandemic.
3: "Look, I'm worried about the people on the ship. We may see a few more cases. We may even see a dozen or so make it more cases. Are we going to see hundreds or thousands of cases? Not from this outbreak."
1: Lawmakers in Tennessee passed a new congressional map on Thursday, splitting up the 9th district, the only one held by a Democrat, in two. It's a response to the Supreme Court's decision to invalidate voting districts that are based on race. More from ABC's Jay O'Brien.
4: Other Republican states like Louisiana, Alabama, and South Carolina are now also moving to redraw their maps. It's all just the latest in a months-long wave of redistricting that swept through Republican and Democratic-controlled states ahead of the November midterms.
1: California Governor Gavin Newsom to announce a program today that provides hundreds of free diapers to families before they leave a hospital. Governor's office says it'll be offered at first at about 65 to 75 hospitals, mostly serving low-income patients.
5: This is your Pacific Pulse.
6: I'm Airman First Class Teresa Figueroa. In the Philippines, the U.S. Army, alongside Philippine and Japanese partners, recently conducted multiple defensive live and dry fire exercises that centered around counter-unmanned aircraft systems weaponry during this year's Balikatan 2026. In Alaska, Red Flag Alaska 26 TAC-1 concluded at Eielson Air Force Base. Realistic air combat training and dynamic flying operations, leveraging the expansive airspace and diverse training environment of the Joint Pacific Alaska Range Complex. And in Korea, U.S. Marines with the 3rd Marine Division executed their first FIM-92 Stinger live fire range during Korean Marine Exchange Program 26.1. This marked another milestone in the unit's capabilities and stance in the Indo-Pacific region. This has been your Pacific Pulse. I'm Airman First Class Teresa Figueroa.
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8: The Detroit Pistons have won 5 straight games.
9: 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Cade with a step back, long, go! That shot was murder! And he got nothing but net!
8: Pistons radio network on the call. They took down the Cavaliers 107-97 to take a 2-0 series lead. Cade Cunningham had 25 points and 10 assists. Tobias Harris had 21 points. On the losing side, Donovan Mitchell added 31 points. James Harden struggled. He only had 10 points, and 2 of those were in the second half. The Thunder held on to take down the Lakers 125-107 to take a 2-0 series lead to continue their 7-game win streak in the postseason. Austin Reeves had a playoff career high 31 points, and Shai Gilgeous-Alexander had 22. In the NHL playoffs, the Hurricanes topped the Flyers 4-1. Baseball wins for the Rays and Cubs.
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0: Matcha is often misunderstood. 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
1: Sir.
0: Even the bamboo whisk, the chasen, is engineered to create the proper texture.
1: Sir.
0: Which requires a controlled wrist motion.
1: 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And if you want matcha, you should go to the Matcha Making Experience in Yamaguchi City. It's going to be on Saturday, June 27th, and you can go register with Information Tours and Travel right now.
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2: A huge win for the Republican Party and America. I'm Dave Anthony, Fox News. President Trump just posted that on Truth Social. As the GOP wins a legal challenge to a congressional redistricting voters in Virginia approved last month, it could have taken away up to four GOP House seats in the November elections.
3: Virginia State Supreme Court found Democratic lawmakers violated the state's demand that they take two votes in two separate sessions of the General Assembly before submitting a constitutional amendment to voters, and renders it null and void.
2: That's Fox's Jessica Rosenthal. California Democrats also got voters to approve redistricting to counter other Republican states redrawing maps to help the GOP in November. Tennessee approved its plan yesterday.
4: Make no mistake, this is going to be litigated.
2: Democratic State Rep Heidi Campbell is filing a lawsuit along with the NAACP trying to block the new maps there. While we wait for Iran to respond to a U.S. proposal to end the conflict, it targeted the United Arab Emirates again.
5: UAE air defenses were active this morning, shooting down two incoming missiles and three drones. They wounded three people.
2: Fox's Lucas Tomlinson in Dubai. The U.S. also launched air strikes today on empty cargo ships trying to get past a U.S. blockade the day after the military bombed Iranian targets after missiles and drones were fired at three American Navy ships.
5: Iran launching its attack last night while the warships were making an outbound transit of the Strait of Hormuz. All the Iranian incoming was shot down, we're told.
2: We got the jobs report this morning, and the director of the National Economic Council, Kevin Hassett, tells Fox from the White House.
6: These are 2 months in a row of absolutely blockbuster numbers.
2: And though there was a slowdown in hiring last month from March, Fox's Madeline Rivera reports it was a lot better than expected.
7: This is a big jump from what economists had predicted. They had anticipated a gain of about 60,000 jobs. The Labor Department now reporting the job market grew by 115,000 in April. The unemployment rate was unchanged at 4.3%.
2: Stocks are rising in reaction. The Nasdaq surging to an all-time high this morning. 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
8: This is your News in One. Reporting for AFN Europe, I'm Army Sergeant Shane Gooden. Ogame Express, the largest multinational maritime exercise in West and Central Africa, concluded in Douala, Cameroon. The annual exercise, facilitated by U.S. 6th Fleet, sponsored by U.S. Africa Command, brought together 30 nations to participate in at-sea and ashore training. The participants exchanged information through class-led training covering maritime law, medical readiness, and command and control techniques. Exercise Director for Obagami Express, U.S. Navy Captain Andrew Cleve, says the exercise serves as a springboard for a year-round security cooperation, and as the training concludes, participants are encouraged to sustain partnerships. Obagami Express enhances the collective capacity to rapidly respond to maritime security challenges. That was your News in One. I'm Army Sergeant Shane Gooden.
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10: The Detroit Pistons have won five straight games.
11: Left swing now to Cade against Struce. Cade with a step back long. Go! That shot was murder. And he got nothing but net.
10: Pistons radio network on the call. They took down the Cavaliers 107-97 to take a 2-0 series lead. Cade Cunningham had 25 points and 10 assists. Tobias Harris had 21 points. On the losing side, Donovan Mitchell added 31 points. James Harden struggled. He only had 10 points, and two of those were in the second half. The Thunder held on to take down the Lakers 125-107 to take a 2-0 series lead to continue their 7-game win streak in the postseason. Austin Reaves had a playoff career high 31 points, and Shai Gilgeous-Alexander had 22. In the NHL playoffs, the Hurricanes topped the Flyers 4-1. Baseball wins for the Rays and Cubs.

0: that says, you made it. Now, you just need a ceremony. The graduate recognition ceremony is coming to the Sakura Theater on May 29th, celebrating your 2025-2026 academic achievements. Sign up now on Eventbrite to get recognized the right way.
1: Hi, we're here for the baby boot camp.
2: Yes, of course. Why don't you sit down and we'll go over some details.
1: Right, right. I gotta tell you, I'm real excited about Junior here getting this experience so young. I was 18 before they let me enlist.
2: Enlist?
1: Yeah, we've been getting ready for this since the last, trimester or so. I've got him up to about a 250 on the PFT.
2: Sir.
1: It's the pull-ups that are really killing us, you know, on account of his weak little baby arms.
2: Sir, Daddy's baby boot camp and Mom's basic training is not a boot camp for babies. It's a program designed to give new and expecting parents the skill they need for raising an infant.
1: Well, I guess I'll have to break to Junior. He sure was looking forward to getting his little hands on an M16, though. Well, thanks anyway.
2: An M16?
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0: is it. 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
2: From ABC News, I'm Mike Dabusky. Democrats had been hoping for a narrow victory in a Virginia redistricting fight that would have given them four more House seats. But now the state's highest court has struck that effort down. ABC News national correspondent Stephen Portnoy has the latest.
3: In a 4-3 ruling, the Virginia Supreme Court says the Democratic-led legislature violated the state's constitution in putting the redistricting question to voters last month. That's because before such a measure is put on the ballot, an intervening election has to take place. The court noted that when lawmakers first approved of the redistricting referendum last fall, more than a million Virginians had already cast their votes in the 2025 election. This ruling marks a significant setback for Democrats in their efforts to combat mid-decade redistricting in Republican-led states.
2: The ruling comes just a day after Republicans approved a new congressional map in Tennessee, and as they push for map redraws or adjustments in other states. Secretary of State Marco Rubio now weighing in after an Iranian forces traded fire with three U.S. Navy destroyers in the Strait of Hormuz yesterday.
4: Of course we fired back at them. They were shooting at us. That's what I would expect to do. Only stupid countries don't shoot back when you're shot at. And we're not a stupid country.
2: Rubio is wrapping up a trip to Rome that included a meeting with Pope Leo, who's called for peace in Iran. President Trump says despite the recent exchange of fire, the ceasefire with Iran is still in place. The State Department now says it's in direct communication with the Americans on board that Dutch cruise ship impacted by the Hanta virus outbreak. There's also a new suspected case of Hanta virus right now being reported in Spain. But Dr. Stephanie Widmer with St. John's Riverside Hospital in New York says the risk to the general public remains low.
5: Even though there is historical documentation of the Andes strain being able to spread from person to person, it is not very efficiently spread from person to person.
2: CDC says it's at a level 3 emergency response. 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
6: This is your news in one. Reporting for AFN Europe, I'm Army Sergeant Shane Gooden. Obagame Express, the largest multinational maritime exercise in West and Central Africa, concluded in Douala, Cameroon. The annual exercise, facilitated by U.S. 6th Fleet, sponsored by U.S. Africa Command, brought together 30 nations to participate in at-sea and ashore training. The participants exchanged information through class-led training covering maritime law, medical readiness, and command and control techniques. Exercise Director for Obagami Express, U.S. Navy Captain Andrew Cleve, says the exercise serves as a springboard for a year-round security cooperation, and as the training concludes, participants are encouraged to sustain partnerships. Obagami Express enhances the collective capacity to rapidly respond to maritime security challenges. That was your news in one. I'm Army Sergeant Shane Gooden.
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8: The Detroit Pistons have won 5 straight games.
9: Left swing now to Cade against Struce. Cade with a step back long. Go! That shot was murder. And he got nothing but net.
8: Pistons radio network on the call. They took down the Cavaliers 107-97 and take a 2-0 series lead. Cade Cunningham had 25 points and 10 assists. Tobias Harris had 21 points. On the losing side, Donovan Mitchell added 31 points. James Harden struggled. He only had 10 points and 2 of those were in the second half. The Thunder held on to take down the Lakers 125-107 and take a 2-0 series lead to continue their 7-game win streak in the postseason. Austin Reeves had a playoff career high 31 points, and Shai Gilgeous-Alexander had 22. In the NHL playoffs, the Hurricanes topped the Flyers 4-1. Baseball wins for the Rays and Cubs.
0: Yeah. AFN the Eagle, serving America's best, one track at a time.

0: we're back with Taco Chance on Me. 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
4: Good evening, and welcome again to Pumping Up with Hans and Franz.
5: I'm Hans.
6: And I'm Franz.
5: And we're here to pump you up. Come to the S&P's 500 and 1,000 pounds club to get a sick pump.
6: Yeah, get some amazing muscles like us on the second Friday of every month from 6 to 8 p.m.
5: And don't forget the most important part.
6: Yeah, properly oil up your muscles before posing.
5: Yeah, the oil will help show off your cuts and muscle definition to everyone at the Hornet's Nest.
6: Yeah.
5: Yeah.

music that says, you made it. Now, just need a ceremony. The graduate recognition ceremony is coming to the Sakura Theater on May 29th, celebrating your 2025-2026 academic achievements. 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

0: Democrats' midterm hopes. I'm Carmen Roberts, Fox News. The Virginia Supreme Court strikes down the congressional redistricting map voters approved last month. It's a major setback for Democrats' attempt to counter a Republican reshuffling of voting maps in other states ahead of November's midterm elections.
1: The court today said Virginia Democrats rushed the process, ignored rules for constitutional amendments. We heard from President Trump, who posted on Truth Social, that this was a huge win for the Republican Party in America. We heard from the Democratic Attorney General of Virginia, who said that his team was reviewing the decision, but we don't know if this is something that would make its way up to the Supreme Court.
0: Fox's Mark Meredith. Virginia Democrats had hoped to flip four Republican-held U.S. House seats to blue. The U.S. expects Iran to respond today to a peace proposal as fighting flares in the Gulf.
2: We're expecting a response from them. We'll see what the response entails.
0: Secretary of State Marco Rubio talking to reporters in Rome.
2: The hope is it's something that it can put us into a serious process of negotiation. Obviously, we've seen the reporting overnight that Iran has established or trying to establish some agency that's going to control traffic in the straits. That would be very problematic. That would actually be unacceptable.
0: Rubio urged European allies today to move beyond rhetoric and take concrete action against Iran, even as he sought to repair strained ties with the Vatican during the two-day visit following tensions over the war. And Spanish authorities are preparing to receive the Hanta virus-stricken cruise ship headed for the Canary Islands. Health officials plan to carefully evacuate the more than 140 passengers and crew when the MV Hondias arrives this weekend. The U.S. and U.K. are arranging flights to repatriate their citizens. At least three passengers have died. Several others are sick, but none of the remaining passengers or crew is currently symptomatic. 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
3: Here are your top stories from Federal News Network. The Department of Veterans Affairs says it's stepping up efforts to identify veterans at risk of suicide. In March, 88% of veterans who received VA health care over the past year completed an annual screening for suicide risk. 96% of veterans flagged as being high risk received a comprehensive follow-up evaluation and support plan. More than half of veteran suicides are cases where the veteran was not recently receiving VA medical care. The Department of Homeland Security is modernizing the electronic health record systems used for immigration detainees. DHS says it has a requirement for an integrated EHR system to serve both Immigration and Customs Enforcement and Customs and Border Protection. DHS plans to release the solicitation for the EHR contract by June 15th, with a contract award expected in the fourth quarter of fiscal 2026. For more on these stories, visit federalnewsnetwork.com. I'm Michelle Sandifor.
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5: The Detroit Pistons have won five straight games.
6: Left swing now to Cade against Bruce. Cade with a step back long. Go! That shot was murder. And he got nothing but net.
5: Pistons radio network on the call. They took down the Cavaliers 107-97 to take a 2-0 series lead. Cade Cunningham had 25 points and 10 assists. Tobias Harris had 21 points. On the losing side, Donovan Mitchell added 31 points. James Harden struggled. He only had 10 points, and two of those were in the second half. The Thunder held on to take down the Lakers 125-107 to take a 2-0 series lead to continue their seven-game win streak in the postseason. Austin Reeves had a playoff career-high 31 points, and Shai Gilgeous-Alexander had 22. In the NHL playoffs, the Hurricanes topped the Flyers 4-1. Baseball wins for the Rays and Cubs.
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17: 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Smoking is also banned in many public places. Ensure all cigarette packs have the Singapore Duty Paid mark. Harsh penalties apply. 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

0: 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From ABC News. Mike Dubusky, a CDC official, confirms the agency will be dispatching personnel to the Canary Islands this weekend as that Dutch cruise ship at the center of the Hanta virus outbreak comes into port. The CDC will transfer Americans on board to the National Quarantine Unit in Nebraska. Right now, dozens of people are being monitored around the world for possible exposure to the virus. But former White House COVID-19 response coordinator Dr. Ashish Jha says there's little likelihood this will become another pandemic.
1: Hanta virus itself is pretty rare. This strain is rare. It's the only one where you get spread from person to person. I don't see this becoming some big global outbreak.
0: Secretary of State Marco Rubio saying he expects Iran to respond to the U.S. peace talk framework as soon as today. ABC News White House correspondent Karen Travers.
2: The Secretary of State Marco Rubio said this morning he hopes it's a serious offer from the Iranians and that they're expecting this to come back today. But it's also important to underline that what they're going back and forth on right now is not a wider agreement that will end the conflict. It's something of a memo of understanding to get to a point where they're giving themselves a month to try to work out the bigger issues.
0: The labor market did better than expected last month.
3: 115,000 private sector jobs were added last month, about twice as many as analysts expected. The Labor Department's April jobs report showed unemployment holding steady at 4.3%. Upward revisions to the March report, a downward change to February's, work out to a three-month average of about 48,000 jobs added each month.
0: ABC's Brian Clark, and sources tell ABC the Trump administration is nearing an agreement with TikTok to resolve an ongoing lawsuit over alleged child privacy violations. The Biden-era lawsuit alleged the social media company collected data from children without notifying parents. In exchange, TikTok would pay $400 million for beautification projects in Washington. 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
4: Here are your top stories from Federal News Network. The Department of Veterans Affairs says it's stepping up efforts to identify veterans at risk of suicide. In March, 88% of veterans who received VA health care over the past year completed an annual screening for suicide risk. 96% of veterans flagged as being high risk received a comprehensive follow-up evaluation and support plan. More than half of veteran suicides are cases where the veteran was not recently receiving VA medical care. The Department of Homeland Security is modernizing the electronic health record systems used for immigration detainees. DHS says it has a requirement for an integrated EHR system to serve both Immigration and Customs Enforcement and Customs and Border Protection. DHS plans to release the solicitation for the EHR contract by June 15th, with a contract award expected in the fourth quarter of fiscal 2026. For more on these stories, visit federalnewsnetwork.com. I'm Michelle Sandefur.
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6: The Detroit Pistons have won five straight games.
7: Left swing now to Cade against Struce. Cade with a step back long. Go! That shot was murder. And he got nothing but net.
6: Pistons radio network on the call. They took down the Cavaliers 107-97 to take a 2-0 series lead. Cade Cunningham had 25 points and 10 assists. Tobias Harris had 21 points. On the losing side, Donovan Mitchell added 31 points. James Harden struggled. He only had 10 points, and two of those were in the second half. The Thunder held on to take down the Lakers 125-107 to take a 2-0 series lead to continue their seven-game win streak in the postseason. Austin Reeves had a playoff career-high 31 points, and Shai Gilgeous-Alexander had 22. In the NHL playoffs, the Hurricanes topped the Flyers 4-1. Baseball wins for the Rays and Cubs.

0: Honey, why is it so quiet?
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0: that says, you made it. Now, you just need a ceremony. The Graduate Recognition Ceremony is coming to the Sakura Theater on May 29th, celebrating your 2025-2026 academic achievements. 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
1: Hi, we're here for the baby boot camp.
2: 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Why don't you sit down and we'll go over some details.
1: Right, right. I gotta tell you, I'm real excited about Junior here getting this experience so young. I was 18 before they let me enlist.
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1: 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I've got him up to about a 250 on the PFT.
2: Sir.
1: It's the pull-ups that are really killing us, you know, on account of his weak little baby arms.
2: Sir, Daddy's baby boot camp and Mom's basic training is not a boot camp for babies. 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
1: 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He sure was looking forward to getting his little hands on an M16, though. Well, thanks anyway.
2: An M16?
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2: Another ceasefire plan. I'm Carmen Roberts, Fox News. As the U.S. anticipates a response from Iran on a proposed peace plan, the White House makes a surprise announcement. President Trump says Russia and Ukraine have agreed to his request for a three-day ceasefire starting tomorrow.
3: And the dates are very interesting as we pull up the Truth Social here. May 9th, May 10th, and May 11th. And that's interesting because that is around Victory Day for Russia. Of course, Vladimir Putin is going to want to have a big military parade. It also goes on to say that it will include a suspension of all kinetic activity, also a prisoner swap of 1,000 prisoners. We haven't seen a number like that for a while, 1,000 prisoners from each country.
2: Fox's Aisha Hosni reporting. And as that war takes a possible break, the U.S. expects Iran to respond to a peace plan, even as fighting flared again today.
4: This time targeting several empty, very large crude containers, ships that were trying to break the blockade and head to Iranian ports. Yesterday, three U.S. guided missile destroyers were transiting the Strait of Hormuz when they came under attack from Iranian missiles and drones. CENTCOM says none of the U.S. warships were hit, but they had to take evasive measures and shoot down the incoming threat.
2: Fox's Jennifer Griffin. The Virginia Supreme Court today shot down a voter-approved Democratic redistricting plan.
5: The ruling is a huge blow to Democrats who had hoped to redraw the maps before November's, giving them more power in the Commonwealth. Republicans saw the outcome of the vote as a huge setback, but today's ruling changes everything.
2: Fox's Mark Meredith. And earlier, California also got voters to approve a redistricting map. And yesterday, Republicans in Tennessee enacted a new House map that carves up a majority black district in Memphis. Democratic State Rep. Heidi Campbell says it will be litigated. America's listening to Fox News.
6: Here are your top stories from Federal News Network. The Department of Veterans Affairs says it's stepping up efforts to identify veterans at risk of suicide. In March, 88% of veterans who received VA health care over the past year completed an annual screening for suicide risk. 96% of veterans flagged as being high risk received a comprehensive follow-up evaluation and support plan. More than half of veteran suicides are cases where the veteran was not recently receiving VA medical care. The Department of Homeland Security is modernizing the electronic health record systems used for immigration detainees. DHS says it has a requirement for an integrated EHR system to serve both Immigration and Customs Enforcement and Customs and Border Protection. DHS plans to release the solicitation for the EHR contract by June 15th, with a contract award expected in the fourth quarter of fiscal 2026. For more on these stories, visit federalnewsnetwork.com. I'm Michelle Sandifor.
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8: The Detroit Pistons have won 5 straight games.
9: Left swing, now to Cade against Struce. Cade with a step back, long go! That shot was murder! And he got nothing but net!
8: Pistons radio network on the call. They took down the Cavaliers 107-97 and take a 2-0 series lead. Cade Cunningham had 25 points and 10 assists. Tobias Harris had 21 points. On the losing side, Donovan Mitchell added 31 points. James Harden struggled. He only had 10 points and 2 of those were in the second half. The Thunder held on to take down the Lakers 125-107 and take a 2-0 series lead to continue their 7-game win streak in the postseason. Austin Reeves had a playoff career high 31 points, and Shea Gilgeous-Alexander had 22. In the NHL playoffs, the Hurricanes topped the Flyers 4-1. Baseball wins for the Rays and Cubs.

0: Ah, what a beautiful evening. I think I'll go for a run. Been a while since I ran this much. It's also getting pretty dark out here. Maybe I should... Save my life. Who are you?
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0: Thanks, man. You're a lifesaver.
1: 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I'm just doing my part. Stay safe. Yeah.
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0: Honey, why is it so quiet?
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13: 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Yeah, this is it.
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2: From ABC News. Dabusky, 1,000 prisoners from both sides of the Russia-Ukraine war are expected to be released this weekend as part of a three-day ceasefire the two sides agreed to today. As tensions appear to ease for the time being in Eastern Europe, they're still elevated in the Middle East. ABC News foreign correspondent Tom Sufi Burridge.
3: Over the last 24 hours or so, we've seen a very significant exchange of fire between the Iranians and the U.S. military in and around the Strait of Hormuz. Those three U.S. naval destroyers targeted by the Iranians, drones, missiles, small boats, the U.S. military not only eliminating the threats, but then striking command and control centers and the launch sites in and around the Strait of Hormuz along the Iranian coast and on an Iranian island to the northern extreme of the Strait of Hormuz.
2: The U.S. says it's expecting Iran's response to its framework for a peace deal, possibly as soon as today. Meanwhile, global health authorities are monitoring dozens of people for possible exposure to the Hanta virus, the epicenter of the outbreak. A Dutch cruise vessel with more than 100 people aboard. It's scheduled to make port in the Canary Islands this weekend. ABC's Maggie Rulli is there and tells us what happens after that.
4: Police today showed us the area that they were cordoning off. They'll be the first area, the first land that everyone on board that ship has set foot on in many, many days. They're going to be grouping them in five different sections based on their level of risk. And then they'll be loaded into buses that are under military guard, taken to an isolated area at an airport, and then flown to their home countries.
2: Some better than expected jobs numbers out today from the Labor Department, which found the economy added 115,000 new workers last month.
5: We saw the labor force participation rate go down. Generally, you don't want to see that happening. You want to see more people working. But part of the reason for that is because more people are retiring. So there's a big demographic story here. People aged 55 and older are retiring. You also have the workforce shrinking because there are not as many immigrants working right now.
2: ABC's Elizabeth Schulze reporting. 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
6: Here are your top stories from Federal News Network. The Department of Veterans Affairs says it's stepping up efforts to identify veterans at risk of suicide. In March, 88% of veterans who received VA health care over the past year completed an annual screening for suicide risk. 96% of veterans flagged as being high risk received a comprehensive follow-up evaluation and support plan. More than half of veteran suicides are cases where the veteran was not recently receiving VA medical care. The Department of Homeland Security is modernizing the electronic health record systems used for immigration detainees. DHS says it has a requirement for an integrated EHR system to serve both Immigration and Customs Enforcement and Customs and Border Protection. DHS plans to release the solicitation for the EHR contract by June 15th, with a contract award expected in the fourth quarter of fiscal 2026. For more on these stories, visit federalnewsnetwork.com. I'm Michelle Sandiford.
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8: In the NFL, New York Jets running back Breece Hall has just agreed to a three-year, $45 million extension. Elsewhere, it's official with the officials. The NFL and the NFL Referees Association reached a new seven-year collective bargaining agreement through the 2032 season. The Denver Broncos signed general manager George Payton to a new five-year contract through 2030. The NFL announced the 2026 schedule will be released next Thursday, May 14th. ESPN reports the sale of the Super Bowl champion Seattle Seahawks is drawing softer than expected interest. The Green Bay Packers released veteran place kicker Brandon McManus. In college basketball, Iowa is finalizing a new six-year contract with head coach Ben McCollum, who led the Hawkeyes to the Elite Eight in his first season.

0: that says, you made it. Now, you just need a ceremony. The graduate recognition ceremony is coming to the Sakura Theater on May 29th, celebrating your 2025-2026 academic achievements. Sign up now on Eventbrite to get recognized the right way.
1: Steve, get in my office now!
2: Yes, sir.
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3: Well, sir, if you think he's been doing so well, you should nominate him for the Impact Iwakuni Award. Just scan the QR code on the MCAS Iwakuni Facebook page to fill out the nomination form.
1: That's a great idea.
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13: I'm A1C Vespri Walker. As guests in this country, we must ensure that we operate vehicles properly, safely, and consistent with both U.S. and Japanese laws. In Japan, the DUI level starts at 0.03 BAC. Japanese penalties can range for up to 3 years in prison or 500,000 yen. Additionally, persons riding as passengers of someone driving under the influence can be cited with fines ranging from 300,000 to 1 million yen or confinement from 2 to 5 years. Remember, safe and responsible driving in Japan must be everyone's goal.

0: to swap prisoners. I'm Carmen Roberts, Fox News. President Trump says Russia and Ukraine agreed to his request for a three-day truce that will facilitate the transfer of 2,000 prisoners of war. It starts tomorrow.
1: And the dates are very interesting as we pull up the Truth Social here. May 9th, May 10th, and May 11th. And that's interesting because that is around Victory Day for Russia. Of course, Vladimir Putin is going to want to have a big military parade. It also goes on to say that it will include a suspension of all kinetic activity, also a prisoner swap of 1,000 prisoners. We haven't seen a number like that for a while, 1,000 prisoners from each country.
0: Fox's Aisha Hazmi at the White House. Still no word from Iran over whether it will accept the latest peace plan.
2: We're expecting a response from them today at some point.
0: Secretary of State Marco Rubio explains to reporters in Rome what may be holding things up.
2: Their system is still highly fractured and a bit dysfunctional as well. So that may be serving as an impediment. I hope it's a serious offer. I really do.
0: And there's more military action, though, than diplomatic action. U.S. CENTCOM says the U.S. has struck several tankers that tried to run the blockade and head to Iranian ports. A major blow to Democrats today as the Virginia Supreme Court strikes down a voter-approved Democratic congressional redistricting plan. And the court ruled state lawmakers violated procedures when putting it on the ballot.
3: And for that reason, they say the congressional district maps issued by the court in 2021, they've got to use for the upcoming congressional election. This was a state matter. Virginia's Supreme Court made this decision. It's not out of the realm of possibility that challengers to this decision would try to get to the Supreme Court to say that there is some U.S. constitutional violation in the way that this ruling was made.
0: Fox's Shannon Bream. That decision could reshape the battle for Congress. 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
4: Stories from Federal News Network. The Department of Veterans Affairs says it's stepping up efforts to identify veterans at risk of suicide. In March, 88% of veterans who received VA health care over the past year completed an annual screening for suicide risk. 96% of veterans flagged as being high risk received a comprehensive follow-up evaluation and support plan. More than half of veteran suicides are cases where the veteran was not recently receiving VA medical care. The Department of Homeland Security is modernizing the electronic health record systems used for immigration detainees. DHS says it has a requirement for an integrated EHR system to serve both Immigration and Customs Enforcement and Customs and Border Protection. DHS plans to release the solicitation for the EHR contract by June 15th, with a contract award expected in the fourth quarter of fiscal 2026. For more on these stories, visit federalnewsnetwork.com. I'm Michelle Sandifor.
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6: In the NFL, New York Jets running back Breece Hall has agreed to a three-year, $45 million extension. The NFL and the NFL Referees Association have reached a new seven-year collective bargaining agreement through the 2032 campaign. The Denver Broncos signed general manager George Payton to a new five-year contract through 2030. The NFL announced that the 2026 regular season schedule is going to be released next Thursday on the 14th of May. ESPN reported that the sale of the Super Bowl champion Seattle Seahawks is drawing softer than expected interest. The Green Bay Packers released veteran place kicker Brandon McManus. And in college basketball, Iowa is finalizing a new six-year contract with head coach Ben McCollum, who led the Hawkeyes to the Elite Eight in his first season on the job.
7: AFN, the Eagle.
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11: How do you use chopsticks?
12: Like this, see? It's easy.
11: Can't I just use it like a toothpick?
12: No, never stick your chopsticks upright, especially into a bowl of rice.
11: All right. Hey, pass me that gyoza.
12: Yeah, and that's another thing. Don't pass food from your chopsticks to someone else's.
11: Why are there so many chopstick rules?
12: It's bad etiquette to do those things at the table in Japan because they're similar to rituals performed at funerals.
11: Oh.
12: Yeah, but hey, we can always just ask for a fork. Sumimasen.

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1: From ABC News, I'm Mike Dubusky. We're learning some new details about how health authorities plan to handle the arrival of a Dutch cruise vessel in the Canary Islands this weekend. That's the ship at the center of a hantavirus outbreak, which has already killed three people. The 19 Americans on board will be transported to the University of Nebraska Medical Center for quarantine. Dr. John Lowe is the director of the Global Center for Health Security at that hospital.
2: What we've been called on to do is to support the U.S., in bringing back a group of American citizens back to the U.S. safely and to ensure that they're safely monitored.
1: The ship is likely to dock in the Canary Islands sometime midday Sunday. Russia and Ukraine have agreed to exchange 1,000 prisoners as part of a new short-term ceasefire.
3: Russia and Ukraine have agreed to this brief three-day ceasefire this weekend over Russia's Victory Day holiday when Vladimir Putin holds a huge military parade on Moscow's Red Square. The Kremlin was worried Ukraine might attack the parade after President Trump pressed Ukraine. President Zelensky tonight agreed to no attacks on condition that Russia free 1,000 POWs. But there's no reason to believe that Putin will extend the ceasefire after the holiday. Patrick Reeval, ABC News, London.
1: The Labor Department today found the U.S. added 115,000 jobs in April. Here's ABC's Elizabeth Schulze.
4: It is double what the expectation was when it comes to new jobs added. And what we're looking at now is 2 months in a row of job gains, whereas really up until now for the past year plus, we've seen job gains, job losses, job gains, losses. That was really putting the job market on shaky ground. If we see continuous month of job growth, that is a good sign, even if it's at a lower level than we had been used to.
1: The unemployment rate stayed steady at 4.3%. And Virginia now says it's going to appeal a decision from a court today striking down a redistricting referendum that voters approved last month. You're listening to ABC News.
5: Federal newscast. Military spouses want Congress to pass the Military Spouse Small Business Recognition Act.
6: More than 50 military spouse-owned businesses met with lawmakers and congressional staff on Thursday to advocate for legislation that seeks to designate military spouse-owned businesses as a disadvantaged category under the SBA's 8A Business Development Program. The designation would reduce borrowing costs for military spouse businesses by waiving SBA loan guarantee fees for loans up to $1 million. Anastasia Obis, Federal News Network.
5: And a group of Republican lawmakers is urging Army Secretary Dan Driscoll to implement a stalled rule that would allow individuals to carry firearms and other weapons on land managed by the Army Corps of Engineers. The lawmakers said the constituents in their districts have reached out to express concerns over this restriction. Find these stories and more at federalnewsnetwork.com. I'm Eric White.
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8: In the NFL, New York Jets running back Breece Hall has agreed to a three-year, $45 million extension. The NFL and the NFL Referees Association reached a new seven-year collective bargaining agreement through 2032. The Denver Broncos signed general manager George Payton to a new five-year contract through 2030. The NFL announced that the 2026 regular season schedule will be released next Thursday, the 14th of May. ESPN reports the sale of the Super Bowl champion Seattle Seahawks is drawing softer than expected interest. The Green Bay Packers today released veteran place kicker Brandon McManus. Baseball, The Athletic reports Los Angeles Dodgers pitcher Blake Snell will make his season debut on Saturday against the Atlanta Braves. Snell missed the first month of the regular season because of left shoulder inflammation.
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12: We know you were at the hangar for Mongolian Night on Wednesday.
13: I assert my right to remain silent.
12: You built the bowl, didn't you?
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12: Tell me what you put in it.
13: Noodles, steak, shrimp, broccoli, like three sauces. I lost control, man.
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13: Yeah, of course, man. Just meet me at the hangar every Wednesday night from 4:30 to 9.
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1: Hi, we're here for the baby boot camp.
2: Yes, of course. Why don't you sit down and we'll go over some details.
1: Right, right. I gotta tell you, I'm real excited about Junior here getting this experience so young. I was 18 before they let me enlist.
2: Enlist?
1: Yeah, we've been getting ready for this since the last, trimester or so. 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
2: Sir.
1: It's the poops that are really killing us, you know, on account of his weak little baby arms.
2: Sir, Daddy's baby boot camp and Mom's basic training is not a boot camp for babies. 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
1: 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Thanks anyway.
2: An M16?
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3: Hey, there he is.
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11: Imagine this. You're at Tomodachi Lanes. You're looking fly in your bowling shoes and devouring a whole pizza with your buddies. You're in the lead by 40 points and you just got your second strike in a row. You're about to crush your opponents and take home the biggest win ever. Life is good. Well, it's still a good day.
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2: On Word. I'm Lisa Lacera, Fox News. No response yet from Iran on the latest peace proposal from the U.S.
3: They have no military. They have not a lot left. We'll see what happens.
2: President Trump, just moments ago as he departed for Virginia, he said he's expecting a response from Iran soon.
4: Iran's foreign minister is saying that the Iranians will not bow to U.S. pressure as the U.S. continues to enforce its military blockade on Iranian ports.
2: Fox's Aisha Hosni at the White House. This comes as U.S. Central Command says the U.S. has disabled a total of four Iranian tankers in and around the Strait of Hormuz. On the three-day ceasefire between Russia and Ukraine, the president said he'd like a longer-term peace deal.
3: It's the worst thing since World War II in terms of life. 25,000 young soldiers every month. It's crazy.
2: Part of the deal also calls for an exchange of prisoners, something Ukraine's President Zelensky said shaped his decision on the ceasefire. Virginia's Supreme Court rules its voter-approved redistricting plan violated the state constitution.
5: Virginia's state Supreme Court found Democratic lawmakers violated the state's demand that they take two votes in two separate sessions of the General Assembly before submitting a constitutional amendment to voters. They say that was not done in this case. The justices wrote, the violation irreparably undermines the integrity of the resulting referendum vote and renders it null and void. Virginia had redrawn their congressional map, so Democrats were favored in four additional seats, bringing the total of left-leaning seats in the state to 10, leaving Republicans just one. Without those seats in the redistricting wars, Republicans are left with a much higher advantage.
2: Fox's Jessica Rosenthal. U.S. Customs and Border Protection has canceled the visas of more than two dozen people, including some who worked on the Disney Cruise Line ship, amid allegations they possessed or had viewed images of child sexual abuse. America is listening to Fox News.
6: Federal newscast. Military spouses want Congress to pass the Military Spouse Small Business Recognition Act.
7: More than 50 military spouse-owned businesses met with lawmakers and congressional staff on Thursday to advocate for legislation that seeks to designate military spouse-owned businesses as a disadvantaged category under the SBA's 8A Business Development Program. The designation would reduce borrowing costs for military spouse businesses by waiving SBA loan guarantee fees for loans up to $1 million. Anastasia Obis, Federal News Network.
6: And a group of Republican lawmakers is urging Army Secretary Dan Driscoll to implement a stalled rule that would allow individuals to carry firearms and other weapons on land managed by the Army Corps of Engineers. The lawmakers said the constituents in their districts have reached out to express concerns over this restriction. Find these stories and more at federalnewsnetwork.com. I'm Eric White.
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9: In the NFL, New York Jets running back Breece Hall has agreed to a three-year, $45 million extension. The NFL and the NFL Referees Association reached a new seven-year collective bargaining agreement through 2032. The Denver Broncos signed general manager George Payton to a new five-year contract through 2030. The NFL announced the 2026 schedule will be released next Thursday, May 14th. ESPN reports the sale of the Super Bowl champion Seattle Seahawks is drawing softer than expected interest. The Green Bay Packers today released veteran place kicker Brandon McManus. Baseball, The Athletic reports Los Angeles Dodgers pitcher Blake Snell will make his season debut Saturday against Atlanta after missing the first month of the season due to left shoulder inflammation tonight at 7 Eastern. Game 3 of the NBA's Eastern Conference semifinals from Philly, with the Knicks leading the Sixers 2-0.
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0: 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What's the policy?
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2: 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Yeah man, but we can't leave it here. I think we're going to have to take it to the vet clinic. I hope it's registered so it can get home.
3: Me too, man. 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
0: 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His calves and thighs are looking totally shredded.
5: 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Has he been working out or something?
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5: Well, if that's all it takes to get legs like that, sign me up.
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9: 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And sunscreen? Don't even get me started. What is an SPF 50? Sounds like a bunch of cheating to me.
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1: Oh, my phone's about to die. 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
4: You can't have your headphones in while riding a bike, sir.
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4: 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Here in Japan, there are 113 traffic laws applicable to bicyclists 16 years or older. Violations can result in on-the-spot blue tickets, and blue tickets cost you. 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
2: From ABC News, I'm Dave Packard. As the Hanta virus-infected cruise ship prepares to moor in the Canary Islands this weekend, more than a dozen Americans prepare to return home under the careful watch of the country's health experts. ABC's Maggie Rulli is in the Canary Islands.
3: The CDC emergency response is classified as a level 3, the lowest risk to the public. The president saying he's been briefed.
4: It's very much, we hope, under control.
3: Health teams now monitoring 9 Americans across half a dozen states, including 2 people from New Jersey who were potentially exposed to an infected cruise ship passenger during a flight, along with the 7 Americans who returned from that cruise 2 weeks ago.
2: Demonstrators gathered inside the state house in Montgomery, Alabama this afternoon to protest redistricting maps the state made following last week's Supreme Court decision barring race as a consideration for congressional maps. This as Virginia's highest court has struck down the redistricting referendum that voters narrowly approved last month in that state. ABC's Jonathan Curl.
5: President Trump called the decision a huge win for the Republican Party and America. But California Governor Gavin Newsom fumed that Republicans were overturning the will of the voters, saying that's been their playbook in other states, too, writing, quote, MAGA has rigged the system.
2: The Trump administration now forced to buy their time as peace talks with Iran appear to have come to a halt. ABC's Martha Raddatz.
6: The two countries trying to agree on a framework for peace talks. The U.S. has submitted a one-page proposal. Secretary of State Marco Rubio saying he expected an answer from Iran today, but that answer still has not come. A spokesman for Iran's foreign ministry saying we are not bound by their deadline.
2: Meanwhile, American forces firing on 2 Iranian oil tankers in effort to enforce the blockade of Iranian ports. 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
7: This is your News in One. 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
8: Ogame Express, the largest multinational maritime exercise in West and Central Africa, concluded in Douala, Cameroon.
7: The annual exercise, facilitated by U.S. 6th Fleet, sponsored by U.S. Africa Command, brought together 30 nations to participate in at-sea and ashore training. The participants exchanged information through class-led training covering maritime law, medical readiness, and command and control techniques. Exercise Director for Ogame Express, U.S. Navy Captain Andrew Cleve, says the exercise serves as a springboard for a year-round security cooperation, and as the training concludes, participants are encouraged to sustain partnerships. Ogame Express enhances the collective capacity to rapidly respond to maritime security challenges. That was your News in One. I'm Army Sergeant Shane Gooden.
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10: In the NFL, New York Jets running back Breece Hall has agreed to a 3-year, $45 million extension. The NFL and the NFL Referees Association reached a new 7-year collective bargaining agreement through 2032. The Denver Broncos signed general manager George Payton to a new 5-year contract through 2030. The NFL announced the 2026 schedule will be released next Thursday, May 14th. ESPN reports the sale of the Super Bowl champion